is Judgmental Lectures with Pat and Derek. I'm your host, Pat, and Derek, believe it or not, is enjoying a five-course prefi meal down in the Finger Lakes. That's correct. Derek has abandoned his obligation to the community of Rochester to once again hobnob it with the upper class down on the Finger Lakes. So you're stuck with me today. There's a lot to be stressed out in the world this week, a lot to be stressed out about in the world this week. Perhaps you've read that there is a 10% chance that AI is going to end humanity, or perhaps it's a 100% chance that AI is going to end 10% of humanity. Well, there's not only is there no artificial intelligence in Judgmental Lectures, there's no intelligence at all. Nothing but a vaguely educated guy rambling into a microphone and playing selections from his record collection. That's right, tonight I've got some hits to take your mind off of the world. Maybe you're watching the Bills game and you need a soundtrack. Well, that's what I'm here for. So we're going to start off tonight with something I think we could have used in my household this week. It's the TV Repairman with Drowning on 104.3 WAYO.

Station Model Violence on 104.3 WAYO. You're listening to Judgmental Lectures. That was, I would say, the normal block. You know, we're introducing segments on Judgmental Lectures this week because Derek's not here, so he can't override me. I finally have an editorial voice on the show. So you just listened to the normal block of Judgmental Lectures, and I would like to announce a new segment on our show. It's the Freak Block. Kicking off the Freak Block is the Sadistic Mika Band with Funky Mahjong on 104.3 WAYO. Oh no.

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1: 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You just listened to the Freak Block, a new segment in Judgmental Lectures, one that I hope will stay around for years to come. And of course, there is no greater freak than our underwriter, Cat Clay. We like to thank them. I've got to say, it's quite nice to have the studio to myself. To finally experience peace and quiet. To know the serenity of oneness. And that can only be achieved if one is free of their Derek. And of course, we miss him and wish him back, but until then, we've got a few more songs for you. Chief amongst them, and first amongst them as well, is my theme song. That's right, it's Happy Man by Chic on 104.3 WAYO.

104.3 WAYO. We're going to wrap up Judgmental Lectures. Thank you all for listening. Appreciate the various notes of encouragement I've gotten tonight. We're going to close out on Glenn Jones, Of Its Own Kind. And if you're into this track, if you like this sort of thing, Glenn Jones is playing as part of Carbon Fest on Sunday, September 27th at the Bug Jar. I'm turning around to read the flyer behind me. It's Sunday, September 27th at the Bug Jar. A living legend. I'll be there. And if it's your sort of thing, you should check it out too. Until then, I'll be here next week with my co-host Eric. Stay tuned for Culture Bubbles. They're up next. If you want to hear music, you can listen to Judgmental Lectures, I suppose. But if you want to learn about music, you should listen to Culture Bubbles. Until next week, everyone, good night all.

boy, if you're at least a little bit culturally aware, then you know what the 19th of September is. This is a Culture Bubble on WAYO 104.3, which streams like brine under your keel over at wayofm.rrrr. And of course, the 19th of September is International Talk Like a Pirate Day. But let's start at the beginning. You don't become a pirate overnight. There are gateway behaviors.

0: Captain Barbossa. I am here to negotiate the cessation of hostilities against Port Royal.
1: There are a lot of long words there, miss. 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

0: I told you when I took office that I would clean the Caribbean, and clean it I will. I can see him plain, standing head down in a barrel of ale and hollering for more women. Bottle him up in Tortuga Harbor, sink him, my lads, and wipe bleach and the black flag off the seas.
1: I'll bring you back a necklace made of his teeth.

Yeah, I'm telling you, piracy takes many forms. Limbo ships just now from Jim Hunter and Tom Bryan, after Blind Blake snuck off at night in the Palomena. Our pirate Jenny was in fact Nina Simone. Carla DeVito played Bloody Bess. And top of the show, that was Maxine Sullivan, who squirted off in Darkest Night with those wriggle-taggle gypsies. And for sure and for certain, once she's tugged on them leather hose, she ain't coming back.

0: army, no rope for him.
1: Oh, let me hang him, Jamie.
2: No, the rope's for gentlemen with brave hearts. The vault's the place for this English traitor. Lock him away, boys, with all his Spanish friends.
3: You'll hang all of
0: him. March him off. Chain him to the wall. Let him rot in the Spanish damn.
3: You sea rats. I command you in his majesty's name.
0: Your commanding days are over, my lord.
1: Ah,

0: Such crimes do include, but are not limited to, piracy, treason, murder, torture of the most heinous sort, including the brutal theft of one ewe's twisted hairy right leg.
1: Here's a song from the 18th century. It's from Nova Scotia. It would appear that an English king, way back in the 18th century, sent word over there to a known pirate, a man called Sid Barrett, asking him if he would take his sloop, the Antelope, out of the port of Halifax and plunder the shipping of the emerging states of America. Things didn't quite turn out the way they expected. The story unfolds in the words of a young Scottish exile who was one of Sid Barrett's crew. In fact, he was the last of Barrett's privateers.

0: Welcome back to the program. Shiver me timbers, Toolsy. We've got a ship on the horizon.
1: Aye, aye, Captain. Not just any ship. The Canadian National Senior Hockey Champion ship.
0: Yar.
1: Provincial winners from 9 provinces and 3 territories will be represented at the tournament here in Ontario with the Kerry County Eagles serving as hosts.
0: Now, we, of course, are aware that there are 10 provinces and 3 territories in Canada. Nova Scotia will not be represented this year as they are serving a 1-year ban from the festivities as a result of a drunken off-ice incident at last year's tournament.
1: Yeah, at an old folks' home, of all places, and on Family Day.
0: Yep, the good folks of Nova Scotia have been known to enjoy the occasional rum and coke. Could say they brought Captain Morgan to the ship.
1: Okay, okay.
0: Yo-ho-ho and a bottle of rum, am I right?
2: You forgot that Canada has her pirates too, didn't you? That set started with the original Pirates of the Caribbean, Yo-Ho, A Pirate's Life for Me. Then 4 tunes all about the Spanish Main. First by the Torpedoes, then Fairport Convention, next the Coral, and at last those mathematicians. Last tune was Barrett's Privateers by the Corries. Now, as long as nobody gets funny, then nobody gets hurt, savvy?
3: Everyone stay calm. We're taking over the ship.
4: Aye, aye, boss!

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They hang their balls against the walls and shoot them down with rifles. 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
1: Somehow I knew you'd say something like that.

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1: I told you, Madagascar.
0: But that's in Africa.
1: Then we best get busy. Mr. Trotter, take the crow's nest watch for the next 12 hours.
2: Good as done, ma'am.
1: Mr. Blair, prepare to come about. 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
3: 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We wire ship.
1: And Mr. Shaw, I'd like to see you in my cabin. Immediately.

0: You're right. Then what shall we die for? You will listen to me.
1: Listen! The Brethren will still be looking here to us, to the Black Pearl to lead. And what will they see? Frightened bilge rats aboard a derelict ship? No. No, they will see free men and freedom! And what the enemy will see is the flash of our cannons. They will hear the ring of our swords, and they will know what we can do! By the sweat of our brows, and the strength of our backs, and the courage of our hearts! Gentlemen, hoist the colors.
2: Hoist the colors.
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5: Aye. The wind's on our side, boys. That's all we need!

It's September the 19th, and now you know what to do. Bouncing Souls recently did Anchors Away. Ed McCurdy played Captain Kidd after the Judd Conlon chorus with A Pirate's Life. The Disney folks did a bit of Pirates of Penzance. The Barefoot Man was our three-legged pirate, and top of the last set, Pirate Radio from Mojo Nixon. Now Captain's orders, you scurvy dogs, skip the grog until next week. 167 hours till another culture bubble, eh?

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0: to get a story, see? Now, do you get chocolate on the street or don't you?
1: Hey, man, I don't want to get involved.
0: You don't want to. You are involved. You're a CJ. You're a chocolate junkie, and you know you are. Don't start eating chocolate right here.
1: I'm just stuck in a wrapper.
0: You've got chocolate stains on your face, even some on your nose. Do you sniff it, too?
1: I'm hooked.
0: How do you support this habit of yours?
1: Last week, I stole my sister's piano.
0: How are you going to get your next fix of chocolate? You're out now. There must be 70 or 80 rappers sitting around you right now.
1: I know.
0: The mob is in on this, isn't it?
1: Hold on a second.
0: Aren't you a pathetic soul licking candy wrappers?
1: don't make fun.
0: You had to go out and get some chocolate right now, see, where would you go? On the street, wouldn't you?
1: I used to go to the street. I had a connection. I could get a whole lid for $18.
0: $18 for a lid of chocolate? But not anymore.
1: No.
0: Not anymore. Now you don't know what they're putting in that chocolate. They're cutting it with everything.
1: I know.
0: And the mob's involved, aren't they?
1: I don't know.
0: The mob's involved.
1: I don't know.
0: What do you mean you don't know? You do know. You're a CF. You're a chocolate freak. You know you are. You know how it works. Tell us about it. Where does the chocolate come from?
1: I can't talk unless you got some chocolate with you.
0: I haven't got any chocolate.
1: I can't talk then. I'm not talking until I get at least one bar.
0: Just a minute. Murray, get me one of those chocolate. Make it quick. There you are.
1: Okay. The chocolate comes from Guatemala.
0: Guatemala. Now we know. How do they sneak it in, see?
1: I don't know.
0: Across the border somehow.
1: I don't know.
0: You do know.
1: I don't know.
0: You've probably a pusher, too.
1: I'm not a pusher.
2: Give me another chocolate.
1: No. I don't know how they get in.
0: Here's a chocolate bar. If you tell me how it gets in. How does it get in?
1: They fly it in model airplanes.
0: Here's your chocolate bar. Now, where do they bring it in the good old U.S. of A? What town?
1: Evansville, Indiana.
0: That's what we all suspected.
1: Hey, that's where they process it.
0: And then from there, it just spreads throughout the United States.
1: It goes everywhere. It's on the street after that.
0: It goes out to try and destroy every young mind in America.
1: I know.
0: And you're involved in it.
1: I'm just a user.
0: Just a user.
1: I'm not a pusher. I hate the pushers. Don't call me a pusher.
0: You even have a name for pushers, don't you? A name on the street that I've heard many times.
1: Yes.
0: What do you call pushers?
1: No, no.
0: What do you call pushers?
1: No, no.
0: What do you call pushers?
1: No.
0: I've got a third candy bar. What do you call pushers?
1: Chocolate chippies.
0: Here's your candy bar.
1: The word got around that I was a user. Sure, that's the way it is. They find out the mob knows. They know when you're a user.
0: So the mob is involved.
1: Yeah, they're involved.
0: The mob's involved in this whole chocolate syndicate.
1: Yeah.
0: They've really got you. You've really got a monkey on your back.
1: It's an ache.
0: You're a CJ. A chocolate junkie. Look at your face. It's all broken out.
1: I told you I got my girlfriend's daughter.
0: Did you turn her on?
1: I didn't want to.
0: That's what they all say, see?
1: I didn't want to. It's when we were going to movies, and I'd always have this burlap bag with me, and she'd say, what do you got in the burlap bag?
0: It's the old burlap bag trick.
1: I'd say, nothing. Nothing. Leave that burlap bag alone. I'd sneak out to the balcony. I'd nibble on it.
0: And you'd nibble on chocolate.
1: One night, the movie, I nibbled 40 pounds.
0: 40 pounds. It must have been a long movie.
1: It was God with the Wind.
0: That was a long movie.
1: And then she got suspicious and she said, I don't know what you got in that burlap bag, but let me try some. I said, no. She said, let me eat.
0: It's always the same with you chocolate freaks.
1: So I said, all right, well, I'd let her have one malted milk ball.
0: And then
1: she said if I didn't give another one, she wouldn't go with me anymore. Then I gave her two, and then it was more than she was right on the CP.
0: Oh, pure chocolate.
1: Pure chocolate.
0: Dynamite. Didn't she go on to become a singer?
1: Well, after she started on the PC, she started singing rhythm and blues songs, and she really got good. She really got soul.
0: She was one of the biggest names in our business.
1: She
0: today,
1: had 18 million sellers in a row. As long as I give it a pure chocolate,
0: she could sing. But when she ran out of chocolate, she went berserk.
1: They start cutting down on her.
0: In Baltimore, Maryland, I remember the headlines now.
1: And then she was down, down, down, down.
0: Couldn't get a job. Couldn't get a recording contract. And then she ended up in a...
1: It's not my fault.
0: Lonely
1: it's
0: motel.
1: It's not my fault.
0: In Walla Walla, Washington.
1: No, it's not my fault.
0: Where she OD'd on...
3: Dead Space.

0: Now it's time for novel writing, which today comes from the West Country, from Dorset.
1: Hello and welcome to Dorchester, where a very good crowd has turned out to watch local boy Thomas Hardy write his new novel, The Return of the Native, on this very pleasant July morning. This will be his 11th novel and the 5th of the very popular Wessex novels, and here he comes! Here comes Hardy, walking out toward his desk. He looks confident, he looks relaxed, very much the man in form, as he acknowledges this very good-natured bank holiday crowd. And the crowd goes quiet now as Hardy settles himself down at the desk, body straight, shoulders relaxed, pen held lightly but firmly in the right hand. He dips the pen in the ink and he's off. It's the first word, but it's not a word. Oh no, it's a doodle way up on the top of the left-hand margin. It's a piece of meaningless scribble. And he signed his name underneath it. Oh dear, what a disappointing start. But he's off again, and here he goes, the first word of Thomas Hardy's new novel at 10:35 on this very lovely morning. It's three letters, it's the definite article, and it's the Dennis.
2: Well, this is true to form. No surprises there. He started 5 of his 11 novels to date with a definite article. We've had 2 of them with it. There's been 1 but, 2 ats, 1 on, and a Dolores. Though that, of course, was never published.
1: I'm sorry to

What was that? It was the clock. He heard. It was the water running in the sink. He heard. It was a pair of scissors. He heard. It was the telephone. He heard. It was his own stomach growling. He heard. It was the window shade. He heard. Men hammering. Automobile horn. Horses' hoofs. Another little dog. Then he heard the biggest noise on the street.

0: Caller, go ahead.
1: I was on the subway and I heard this guy talking about how he did all his acid in grade 8. And the guy, he looked on acid, like he was on it then. And the guy must be like 60, you know? So I just want to say that people should be more responsible when they're taking public transportation, because first of all, if they're going to mutter to themselves, that's one thing, which I don't like, and I don't like that at all when people just, they're alone and they mutter. But if they're going to mutter to themselves, they should not be allowed to mutter bullshit, because then children hear it, and all of a sudden, they think dogs are cats. It's really hard to figure stuff out. So if you see a ranting guy, and he's only got like one chew on, and he says he did all his acid in grade 8, and he's on acid, then, I don't know, maybe you'll, because, something happened to me.

kids on the street, as you know only too well, being parents, sniffing glue, smoking pumpkins, all kinds of weird things. This puts an end to it. What's this? Kalanow. Kalanow. Nothing on the label. Don't ask me about that. Inside those, these kids are... Once they... And our last. The rest of these shelves, as you can see, are empty. We've had sellouts like this. People come in here. We used to have liquor on that side. We got Stone, you know. I didn't need that. And a guy fell into the deep freeze and frozen out. Sold him, though. $136 to a necrophiliac. That's all for today from Mr. Grocery Man.

0: This piece was specially recorded in stereo, so to help you get the most enjoyment out of it, adjust your amplifier accordingly.
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0: Space.
1: Here's a song made popular by that all-time disco hit, Saturday Night Fever. It's the title tune from the movie, and it's called Night Fever. Listen to the crowd. There is movement all around. There is something going on, and I can feel it. There is something going on with the feeling of the sound, and I know it's here, and I can see it. Sweet moving on, she moves through the night, moving my mind and my soul. I've got the feeling, and the feeling is right. Night fever, night fever, we know how to do it. Night fever, night fever, we know how to show it. Here I am, waiting for these moments tonight, hearing all that music so fine, born on the wind, thinking it's mine. Night fever, night fever, we know how to do it. Night fever, night fever, we know how to show it. Now that we're up, don't need no help for us to make it. Give us just enough to take us to the morning. I've got fire in my mind. I can't hide it when I'm walking and I'm glowing in the dark till the morning. Sweet city woman, she moves through the night in my mind and my soul. Here is the feeling, and the feeling is right. Night fever, night fever, we know how to do it. Night fever, night fever, we know how to show it. Here I am, waiting for these moments tonight. Feeling from the music so fine, caught on the wind, feeling so fine. Night fever, night fever, we know how to do it. Night fever, night fever.

0: that's just about the last play of this first half. Just a few moments. Yes, there goes the gun. The first half is over. And now comes the fun of this this telecast this afternoon. One of the great between halves programs ever been presented, we understand.
1: Red, wouldn't you say this is about the biggest crowd that you've ever seen out here?
0: Well, they say there's 115,000 people watching this game here in the stadium. And I don't know how many untold millions across this great nation watching on their TV screens.
1: Well, it certainly is a great thrill for us to be here and a great thrill for all of you folks watching here in this halftime show.
0: Red, what's that? They're not getting the picture part in most of the country, so we'll continue on with the audio.
1: Okay, Red, I'd be glad to. Sorry that you're missing it right now. I would like to introduce the gentleman responsible for this wonderful halftime show that's taking place right now. Stubby Burkhouse is here. And Stubby, I know you've worked for many months on getting this thing on. Look at that, folks. Look at that beautiful formation.
2: I hope you enjoy that. Now, we have, we have 1,100 boys down there. They're all freshmen and sophomores.
1: Uh-huh.
2: And they're all riding those elephants and those ancient automobiles.
1: So look at that. Look at those cars coming in there. That's certainly vintage models there they're using.
2: There are $40 million worth of automobiles down there, and not one of them made after 1892.
1: It certainly is amazing, Stubby. You must
2: overhead, maybe you can see that at home, folks, on your screen. That is a dirigible that was made by our science department.
1: I'll have to try to describe it to you folks who can't see it. The dirigible, about, I'd say, about 100 feet long, and there's bunting attached to it.
2: Red?
1: Yes, Stubby.
2: You see, now, when they get over the 50-yard line with that dirigible, there's going to be a door open, and you're going to see 1,100
1: I see that.
2: ROTC students come floating out of there.
1: Just about right now, they're opening the door, and here they come.
2: All the parachutes, you notice, are in the school colors. They've been made by the sewing department over there under the head of Miss Darty, and they'll all be down here now.
1: Just look at that, folks.
2: Yes, isn't that beautiful?
1: There's the first one's landing, now the rest of them in rapid succession.
2: Now, just as they hit the field at the south end of the stadium, you can see the ice machine beginning to work.
1: Well, folks, this is, if you could see this, it would be something that you would remember for the rest of your life, I'm sure, and a great tribute to you.
2: Could you get a close-up of that? Because I think that most of the people would love to see one of those ice machines working.
1: They now, still have no picture in
2: we
1: some
2: will point. Have, we will have 6 to 8 inches of snow covering the entire playing surface. Then all the girls will come out and they'll ski up and down. Now they are erecting that ski run from the top of the stadium down
1: certainly
2: to the 35-yard line.
1: Beautiful sight to behold, Stubby. It's
2: look,
1: just
2: at Red. Now look at that. The band is striking up and they are on skis. And coming in from the north end of the stadium is the huge machine that will take up that snow.
1: Probably nowhere has there been a halftime panorama such as this ever presented. And I'm sure that 90% of the credit goes to Stubby Burkhouse here for having all of this coordinated.
0: Well, the audio's gone. Forget it. The audio's gone. Everything. Forget it.

Music, they say, is the only real international language because there are so many varied styles of music. I'll stop there again. Music, they say, is the only real international language. There are so many varied styles of musical expression which appeal to all levels of society and almost every walk of life. Almost, but not quite. In fact, if there is one particular element of society that has never before been catered for, it's those hard-working people in a world-famous Morse code. I very well remember being on duty as a radio officer in the dreary North Atlantic during the lonely days of World War II aboard the HMS Venus. What I would not have given to have had a special treat like the one that you are going to hear in a moment. The song is a familiar one, Night and Day, You Are the One, by Mr. Cole Porter. The treatment, however, is totally unique. The soloist is Mr. Sid Croons of East Finchley, one of our finest Morse code tappers. And he is joined later by the massed Morse code tappers of Portsmouth, Southsea, Brixham Harbour, Worthing and Brighton.

0: out right here on WAYO LP Rochester.
1: I'm sorry, but I don't want to be an emperor. That's not my business. I don't want to rule or conquer anyone. I should like to help everyone if possible. Jew, Gentile, black man, white. We all want to help one another. Human beings are like that. We want to live by each other's happiness, not by each other's misery. We don't want to hate and despise one another. In this world, there's room for everyone, and the good earth is rich and can provide for everyone. The way of life can be free and beautiful, but we have lost the way. Greed has poisoned men's souls, has barricaded the world with hate, has goose-stepped us into misery and bloodshed. We have developed speed, but we have shut ourselves in. Machinery that gives abundance has left us in want. Our knowledge has made us cynical, our cleverness hard and unkind. We think too much and feel too little. More than machinery, we need humanity. More than cleverness, we need kindness and gentleness. Without these qualities, life will be violent, and all will be lost. The aeroplane and the radio have brought us closer together. The very nature of these inventions cries out for the goodness in men, cries out for universal brotherhood, for the unity of us all. Even now, my voice is reaching millions throughout the world, millions of despairing men, women, and little children, victims of a system that makes men torture and imprison innocent people. To those who can hear me, I say, do not despair. The misery that is now upon us is but the passing of greed, the bitterness of men who fear the way of human progress. The hate of men will pass, and dictators die, and the power they took from the people will return to the people. And so long as men die, liberty will never perish. Soldiers, don't give yourselves to brutes. Men who despise you, enslave you, who regiment your lives, tell you what to do, what to think, and what to feel, who drill you, diet you, treat you like cattle, use you as cannon fodder. Don't give yourselves to these unnatural men, machine men with machine minds and machine hearts. You are not machines. You are not cattle. You are men. You have the love of humanity in your hearts. You don't hate, only the unloved hate, the unloved and the unnatural. Soldiers, don't fight for slavery, fight for liberty. In the 17th chapter of St. Luke it is written, the kingdom of God is within man, not one man nor a group of men, but in all men, in you. You, the people, have the power to create machines, the power to create happiness. You, the people, have the power to make this life free and beautiful, to make this life a wonderful adventure. Then in the name of democracy, let us use that power. Let us all unite. Let us fight for a new world. Decent world that will give men a chance to work, that will give youth a future and old age a security. By the promise of these things, brutes have risen to power, but they lie. They do not fulfill that promise. They never will. Dictators free themselves, but they enslave the people. Now let us fight to fulfill that promise. Let us fight to free the world, to do away with national barriers, to do away with greed, with hate and intolerance. Let us fight for a world of reason, a world where science and progress will lead to one's happiness. Soldiers, in the name of democracy, let us all unite!

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1: good evening and welcome to the Joe Frank Hour. Tonight's episode is called The Death of Trotsky.

The bus leaves in the evening from the Buena Vista station, crosses 27 bridges to the Valley of the Crumbs. Pigs and dogs and naked children, old jalopies and iguana. Pilgrims on the highway with their violins and drums. And I'll take you to the prison, to the fortress on the hillside, where the martyrs of the movement gaze out into the plain. Scarlet blossoms, warm and bleeding, and falling in the courtyard, are gathered by the wind and washed by the rain. And the nails are for the body, and the body for the tree. And the tree is deeply rooted at the bottom of the sea.

From the deck of the ship, he looked at the skyline of Veracruz. Later, a duffel bag thrown over his shoulder, he walked down the gangplank to the pier. Zhukov and Mendez were there to greet him. They drove him to a hotel in Mexico City, where they gave him a new passport, forged identification papers, and an automatic pistol with a box of cartridges. A job had been secured for him at a tourist office run by a member of the party. He would pass himself off as a guide. Then, having established his cover, he'd make his move. His assumed name, Jackson Mornard. His profession, assassin. It was a large, rambling house on Avenida Viena. The grounds were surrounded by a high wall with towers manned by security guards with searchlights and machine guns. Outside the wall, there was a moat filled with piranha. There were also electronic alarm systems and sirens. It was a virtual fortress.

Now every evening, a band of Mexican musicians would stand on the other side of the moat and serenade the compound. And during their festive pieces, they'd set off fireworks. Trotsky's security advisor, Mishkin, warned him that these so-called musicians were probably agents of Stalin, armed to the teeth under their colorful mariachi outfits. He suspected them of attempting to lull the compound into a false sense of security, and then, under the cover of the music and the fireworks, predicted they would one day attack, and no one would realize what was happening until it was too late. Trotsky was skeptical. He liked to listen to the music, to dance the native dances. He refused to have them removed.

0: греческой литературе не раз высказывалось...
1: And every day he continued working on his biography of Stalin, which was ironic since Stalin was trying to kill him. The question was, would he finish the life of Stalin before Stalin finished the life of Trotsky?
2: Если ты можешь, я думаю, немножко чай.
1: He'd been at it for 6 months now, rushing headlong through the story, and was now finally at the famous passage. And I quote, Stalin began as a single cell, so insignificant that he was not even visible to the naked eye. Then, through a series of stages, he developed from this one cell to many cells, to a drop of fluid, a sack of mucus, a bag of jelly, until finally he became discernible as a living organism, a hunched creature with gills and a tail.

Now Trotsky, like Voltaire, who'd lived in exile before him, corresponded with statesmen, writers, journalists, political exiles in other countries, and sometimes even wrote to strangers at random when he felt lonely, became a pen pal of a South Korean youngster, and then exchanged a series of romantic letters with the widow of a Bronx podiatrist named Mrs. Applebaum. He also continued to predict revolutions in Germany, Japan, the United States, and various other countries. But his ability to prophesy had declined by this time. For example, in 1938, he predicted that a mysterious woman would enter the life of Cornell Wilde and that there would be an earthquake in Guatemala. But neither of these prophecies panned out. Trotsky was considered out of touch with the real world. And the hot Mexican summer dragged on while he continued his numerous correspondences, wrote Stalin's biography, and plotted world revolution with his small group of followers. In the evenings, the mariachi players performed outside the gate.

The nausea never leaves. They give you pills, but they don't do any good. You throw up and retch until the ache in your throat is almost unbearable. And the dizzy, seasick feeling goes on and on. Every day I'm driven to the hospital. I take off my clothes and put on a white gown. Then I sit on a table, stretch out on my back, and I'm rolled into the room with a machine. The apparatus is lowered over me, the nipple through which all the power is generated pointing at my stomach. The doctors leave the room. The machine begins to hum and vibrate. I can see the faces of the doctors and nurses gazing at me through a small window.

One afternoon, I decide to visit my father, who's buried in a cemetery just outside Barcelona. Although I'm not supposed to, I drive there alone. During the trip, I think of what it will be like standing before the gravestone. I imagine how I'll introduce myself, the things I'll tell him about what I've been doing all these years while he's been dead, and how much I need him and miss him, although I can't remember him. And as I drive up the parkway, I find that I'm talking out loud to myself, working myself up until I begin to cry. And I can't see the road clearly, and so I turn on the windshield wipers to wipe away the blur. Of course, it doesn't work. I can hardly see where I'm going. I spend my first hour at the cemetery looking for his grave. So many tombstones, so many dead people. Most of the world is dead, has been dead for ages. Finally, I locate the grave. I stand before it silently. And then I kneel down and dig up a handful of dirt. It feels good and damp. I bring it to my face, inhaling deeply. The earth has a smell. I imagine being buried in it and squeeze my hand into a fist, crushing it, feeling its rich texture come oozing through my clenched fingers. And I can feel him growing inside me, like a fetus. Can feel his heart beating next to mine.

Now, Trotsky's personal secretary was a rather plain and unattractive woman named Sylvia Adelman. She took dictation and typed up Trotsky's letters and the biography. In the evenings, she'd leave the compound and drive to her small apartment in the outskirts of the city. And she often ate her dinners at a local restaurant, sitting at a corner table, reading a magazine opened next to her plate. Then, one night, as she was finishing her main course of guacamole and tortillas, a man she'd never seen there before walked in. Wearing a trench coat, a cigarette dangling from the corner of his mouth, his hair slicked down with brilliantine, he cut a dashing and romantic figure. There being no empty tables available, he approached hers and asked if he might join her. But he didn't wait for her answer, just pulled back a chair, sat down, and introduced himself. "My name is Jackson Mornard," he said. And soon they were talking easily about the sights of Mexico City, Mayan art, interesting places to visit, the coming world revolution. Then, when he walked her back to her apartment, she invited him in for a nightcap, and he stayed the night. He was her first lover. She became his mistress. They lived together.

Every morning, he'd drive her to the gate of Trotsky's compound, and then, in the evenings, he'd come to pick her up. In order not to rouse suspicion, he never attempted to come through the gate or to see Trotsky. But he did manage to establish a friendship with some of Trotsky's closest companions, the Rosmers and the Buehlers, through Sylvia. And he often invited them into Mexico City for dinner and took them on excursions through the countryside in his large, comfortable car.

Jackson Mernard, one of the many names and identities he'd assumed during his career in the service of the GPU, whose past was an amalgam of so many lives that he was no longer aware of any real identity, had lost his real self somewhere in the remote past beyond his memory. Jackson Mernard, not his real name, had been given the most challenging assignment of his career, the assassination of Trotsky. But just who was Trotsky? And was Trotsky really Trotsky? Or was he simply another imposter and the real Trotsky living in Paris or Brussels or even Moscow, where he'd cleverly assumed the name Stalin and was even more shrewdly ordering his own death in order to keep enemy agents off the trail? And what was Mexico City except another city in Latin America full of spies, agents, undercover policemen with their dirty little secrets? All of them had dirty secrets if you wanted to go far enough to find them out, always leaving stains behind them that they couldn't get rid of, not even with the latest cleansing agents imported from America. And did they know who they were any more than he knew who he was? It was like being in an absurd but dangerous dream where you could get maimed, tortured, or even killed. And for what? Who knew anymore? He didn't know. I'm a tool of the GPU. I'm their agent in Mexico City. My assignment? Kill the man hiding behind the wall in the compound who is called Trotsky. It's for the good of the people. But which people? Yes, do it for Uncle Joe, that good-humored bear of a man with a bushy mustache who held you in his lap, hugged you gruffly, patted your head with his hand, and laughed with a deep, resonant, and reassuring laugh. Uncle Joe, like Santa Claus, except I've got to remember that Santa Claus doesn't exist, is a trick of the ruling classes to charm the gold from the pockets of the poor in a desperate capitalist scam to stimulate the economy, which is faltering anyway on the brink of its ultimate destruction. And every night the mariachi players perform outside the fortress, and I pick Sylvia up and we have to drive through them while they playfully throw firecrackers into the car. I'm gonna get them for that. Someday I'm gonna make them pay. And when we get back to her place, she wants me to make love to her. But I don't love her. And she calls me Jackson, Jackson, Jackson. But my name is not Jackson. And she wants to learn more about me and my life, and I have to make up things to satisfy her curiosity until the threads of my stories no longer hold together, even contradict each other, in fact, fail to make any sense at all. And she says, "But you said you were in Barcelona in school in 1932, not in Brussels working in the factory?" Well, no, of course, I forgot. I worked in the factory a year later. But wasn't that when you were a forest ranger in the Vienna woods? No. I was a forest ranger at the time, but I was living in Berlin, unemployed, when my uncle called me from Haradenka, Poland, to tell me that his house was on fire. Don't you remember I told you that? The best defense is an offense. You don't remember. Sylvia, why don't you ever listen to me when I speak to you? Why do you always confuse everything I tell you? Are you preoccupied? Is there something on your mind? No, I really could swear you told me that.

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0: Some live in it and never feel it. 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Our nada, who art in nada, nada be thy name. Thy kingdom nada, thy will be nada, in nada as it is in nada. Give us this nada, our daily nada, and nada us our nada as we nada our nadas, and nada us not into nada, but deliver us from nada, pues nada. Hail nothing, full of nothing, nothing is with thee. I go to my therapist. He asks me what I'm afraid of. I say I'm afraid of nothing. Well then, he says, you're cured. I congratulate you. He rises from his chair and offers me his hand, which for some reason is covered with mayonnaise. Look, I tell him, apparently we're facing a semantic problem. When I say that I fear nothing, I mean there is a nothingness that I fear. He says, look, you think too much. You spend too much time thinking, mulling things over. I've always felt that way about you. Too much introspection, too much worrying all the time. Why don't you enjoy life? Go to the beach, meet a nice girl, take a vacation, get away from it all. You always analyze everything. You work yourself up into a lather. You know, too much thinking is unhealthy. And you think it's easy for me? I have to sit here all day and listen to people
1: talk about their fears. Our nada, who art in nada, nada be thy name. Thy kingdom nada, thy will be nada, in nada as it is in nada. Give us this nada, our daily nada, and nada us our nada as we nada our nadas, and nada us not into nada, but deliver us from nada, pues nada.
0: All day long they strut in, poor players that they are, fretting for an hour upon my couch. They tell me idiotic tales full of bilge and nonsense, signifying nothing. Yes, nothing, the nothing you're talking about. But just remember, analysts also have problems. You think we're exempt? You think we're immune? You think that because we have degrees, make $50 an hour, and act like Buddhas, that we don't suffer? Well, you're wrong. Analysts have problems like everyone else. Why, most of the analysts I know are on tranquilizers and receive electroshock treatments regularly. The suicide rate among analysts is one of the highest in the world, just below shepherds and Polynesians. But do we complain? Do we carry on? Look, I have an idea. Why don't you join the Children of God, Reverend Moon's organization? They seem to be happy and at peace. Maybe that's what you need. Or you could defect to North Korea. I'm sure they'd pull you out of this depression you're in. It's too much freedom that makes you miserable. That's the problem. Freedom is your hang-up. You can't handle it. What you need is discipline. Someone to tell you what to do, what to think, what to wear, where to work. Then you'd be happy. Don't you understand that despair is an invitation to fascism? If this disease of yours becomes more widespread, the people of this country will all be willing to give up their liberty. Do you understand what I'm saying? If you can't handle freedom, then go where you don't have to.
1: Nada us not into nada, but deliver us from nada, pues nada. Hail nothing, full of nothing. Nothing is with thee.

As he slowly gained the confidence of the people who surrounded Trotsky, he began to feel his sense of reality slip further and further away from him. Why was he going

snarl of sheets, suffocating, while Sylvia lay naked and uncovered beside him, and she'd cry out, "Jackson, what are you doing? Why are you being so selfish? You're rolled up in all those blankets, and it's cold out here!"

And then, finally, at about 4 or 5 a.m., he'd fall asleep. One night, he had a dream. In it, he was looking down at his toes when he noticed that each one was the head of a man and that they all seemed to be in a heated discussion of socialism. As he had to go out, he put on his socks and shoes, completely stifling their debate. Then he met Sylvia. After they completed making love, she laid an egg on the bed. Later, as they walked in the countryside, their attention was attracted by a large bird in the distant sky. At first, it looked like a hawk. As it came nearer, they were sure it was an eagle. But it turned out to be a plane. It banked into a dive and began firing at them. They dove for cover. But Sylvia was hit and killed.

The remainder of the dream was spent in meditation. What did it mean? Was he the bird plane swooping down on Trotsky? Did his toes and their discussion of ideology really represent the Soviet Central Committee? Was the egg that Sylvia laid the fulfillment of Stalin's dream? And furthermore, the reason for their mistake had been the inability to judge and discriminate. Had Sylvia and he left the area before the plane came near enough to attack, they would still believe it was an eagle, and she would be alive. But was it better to know the truth, anyway, even if it cost the life of someone you didn't love?

0: Kierkegaard was a Danish philosopher. He wrote a book called Either Or, which explored the problem of choosing. The most striking passage describes his love affair with Alcmena Kronborg. In it, he cannot decide whether or not to marry her. He writes, "If I do not marry her, I will regret it. And if I marry her, I will regret it." As it turned out, he remained single. The years passed, and every day he walked to his office through the streets of Copenhagen, an aging, hunchbacked figure among tall, blonde Aryans. And gangs of street urchins would taunt him. Sometimes, while he shook his cane and cursed them under his breath, Alcmena, now the wife of another man, looking radiantly happy, would pass in a carriage. As an advanced thinker, Kierkegaard knew it was unreasonable to be a Christian. Christian belief in the modern age was becoming absurd. In order to maintain his religious convictions, he decided that it was necessary to make a leap of faith, to hurl himself into the irrational. He prepared by performing calisthenics, weightlifting, jumping, and running laps. Eventually, the rumor of Kierkegaard's project spread throughout Copenhagen. The city's newspapers and magazines began to publish stories about him. A promoter offering Kierkegaard a percentage sold tickets to the event. On the day of the leap, the whole town converged on the stadium. The king and queen attended with the royal family. Trumpets played, pigeons were released into the sky, and the leading clerics of Denmark led the crowd in communal prayer.
1: In the

0: Rangers, the Rangers. Die der Verstümmer hat irgendein Flair zum Rangerger. Søren Kierkegaard.
1: Down in the locker room, wearing hydraulic roller skates and a huge pair of wings made of balsa wood and hemp, Kierkegaard couldn't believe what was happening. He would be lucky if he made it into the third row, no less the void. He realized now that he'd fallen into a semantic tangle. He was not about to make a leap into the irrational. The leap itself was irrational. What should he do? He rolled up and down, back and forth, his great wings trailing along the floor behind him.

guards at the compound knew him as Sylvia's boyfriend. He drove her there in the morning and picked her up again in the evening in his large, shiny new automobile with its richly upholstered seats and fat tires. And in the evenings, the mariachi players would block his way, singing and dancing and throwing firecrackers into his car. Now Mishkin, Trotsky's security advisor, still afraid the mariachi players were really Russian agents preparing an attack, attempted to dampen Trotsky's interest in their music. He gathered all the members of Trotsky's entourage, all the bodyguards, secretaries, political advisors, gardeners, carpenters, painters, members of the kitchen staff, and selected anyone who had any experience at all playing a musical instrument, and formed an orchestra. They rehearsed in seclusion 3 hours each day. Mishkin told Trotsky, "You will see that we can make beautiful music right here in the compound. We don't need to rely on anyone else to serenade us." A month later, invitations to a recital were mailed out to writers, journalists, Mexican dignitaries, and Russian exiles sympathetic to Trotsky, as well as to Jackson Mernard.

On the day of the concert, Trotsky woke up feeling wonderfully refreshed. He'd enjoyed an unusually sound sleep. "I feel very well," he said. "I don't think I've felt so good in years." Then, full of enthusiasm and energy, he washed and dressed himself, ate a light breakfast, and sat down to continue the biography of Stalin. His wife looked in at him and noted that his eyes were flashing and that his cheeks had good color.

0: At 5 o'clock in the afternoon, Trotsky, his wife Natalie, the Rosmers, the Buellers, and a few members of his staff took a break for tea, which was their usual custom. Then they walked to the dining room where a crowd had gathered for the recital.
1: Drezhnensky Borkis Karikontia. Prsinka Potik Vronja Yavontia.
0: After a brief introduction by Mishkin, the musicians began to play.

Now the Maharish of Lahore, a famous holy man, once decided to be buried for 40 days in order to purify and rejuvenate himself. Preparations for his internment were as follows. For several days he flushed out his bowels, took baths in hot water, and ate only yogurt and milk. Then he had the muscles under his tongue cut away so that he could swing it back and seal up his throat. On the day of his burial, he swallowed a piece of linen 30 yards long and pulled it out again, apparently to clean out any alien matter left in his stomach. Finally, he sealed his ears and nostrils with wax plugs, closed his throat with his loosened tongue, folded his arms, and went into a trance. His body was wrapped in linen and placed in a chest which was padlocked. The chest was buried in a garden. A wall was built around it, and guards were stationed there 24 hours a day. 40 days later, the officials and doctors gathered again. The chest was dug up and opened. The doctors pulled his tongue back, unplugged his nose and ears, breathed into his mouth, and massaged him for several minutes. But it wasn't any good. He was dead.

The concert was a great success. Trotsky returned to his office. Bernard followed him. He stood in the doorway and introduced himself. He was carrying a bulky raincoat over his arm, and Trotsky asked him why, since the sky had been clear all day and more good weather was predicted. Jackson stammered for a moment, then said he always liked to be prepared. You never knew when things might change for the worse, and if you didn't have a raincoat handy, you could get soaked. No, it was better to have a raincoat at all times. Didn't Camus, the French philosopher, wear a raincoat, especially in the most glorious weather? Trotsky couldn't argue with that, so he asked how Sylvia was feeling. She'd been in another part of the compound, typing up an article, and Trotsky hadn't seen her during the day. But Jackson just stood in front of him, in a daze, without answering. Finally, he collected his thoughts and said, Sylvia, yes, she's fine. Excellent. And then he asked Trotsky to read a monograph he'd written on Hegel. It was only a few pages, and he would be honored if Trotsky would read and criticize it. Trotsky graciously accepted and began to read the typewritten pages. Jackson stood beside him, next to the desk, and slowly drew the ice pick from his raincoat. But as he did this, he felt a great sense of fatigue. He was so tired, he didn't know if he could lift his hand. This always happened when he was anxious. He'd grow so weary and exhausted. And once again it had occurred, only now it was even more pronounced than ever before. Standing there, beside Trotsky, the ice pick in his hand, Jackson Mornard actually fell asleep. But fortunately for him, Trotsky, utterly bored by Mornard's absurd essay, also dozed off. Jackson was the first to rouse himself. Coming out of his stupor, remembering the urgency of his mission, he drove the ice pick into Trotsky's skull. Trotsky screamed, leaped from his chair, and began to struggle with his assassin. Two guards rushed in and subdued Jackson, beating him to a pulp, while Trotsky lay in the arms of Natalie. Soon, an ambulance arrived from Mexico City. Now, all the drivers in Mexico, especially those who drive ambulances, are notorious for their recklessness. And so, on the way out of the compound, the ambulance careened over the mariachi players, leaving them maimed at the roadside. And it began to rain.

The bus leaves in the evening from the Buena Vista station, crosses 27 bridges to the Valley of the Crumbs. Pigs and dogs and naked children, old jalopies and iguana. Pilgrims on the highway with their violins and drums. And I'll take you to the prison, to the fortress on the hillside, where the martyrs of the movement gaze out into the plain. Scarlet blossoms, warm and bleeding, and falling in the courtyard, are gathered by the wind and washed by the rain.

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And the tree is deeply rooted at the bottom of the sea.

I want to believe in something. I don't want to think that there is nothing beyond myself and my loved ones to trust in. Sometimes I feel the urge to pray, to fall down on my knees with my hands clasped.

One afternoon, I go to the golf club with my grandfather, a survivor of the Holocaust. We're on the first tee. The old man swings. The ball lifts up into the air and falls a short distance away. I could have thrown it twice as far. We stand there gazing at it, a white spot in the grass, as if contemplating a profound philosophic question. Then he shakes his head and walks hunched forward up the fairway. The afternoon drags on, the course packed with golfers plodding and hitting, moving forward in a strange, forlorn migration. I play terribly, my shots go veering off into the woods, dribble a few feet ahead of me, go plummeting into brooks, ricocheting among the trees. I spend half the time standing ankle-deep in ponds, ladling balls onto the shore, causing sandstorms in the traps, scouring the woods looking for lost balls, plunging into a dense wilderness. Until, suddenly, I see it nestled in a hollow, a small building of splintered wood with one stained glass broken window, looking like a ruined temple. I walk over to it and stand in the doorway, peering in at a urinal and a sink. I go in, open the door of the cubicle, and am shocked to see my grandfather. The old man is sitting there reading a book from right to left. I bend over him. "What are you doing in here?" I ask him. "I think I'm pregnant," he says. "How is that possible?" "I haven't been taking precautions. I've been too lax." "Old man, this is a dream. Don't you know you're beyond the age of childbearing?" He fumbles with a timepiece that hangs from my neck. Trotsky died. Sylvia Adelman suffered a breakdown. Jackson Mornard was put on trial and received 20 years. He never revealed who sent him. He continued to change his story concerning the motive for the murder until he probably forgot it himself. Sometimes he even claimed he was innocent, that it was a case of mistaken identity. Which it was, since Jackson Mornard was not his real name, and no one knew who he really was. And when, 10 years later, his real identity was discovered, it didn't really matter anymore, since he hadn't been who he was for so long that he wasn't him anymore anyway, was just a composite man, an amalgam of all the roles he'd assumed over the years. Everybody and nobody. Everything and nothing. Every man and no man at all.

In the Moscow trials of 1936 to 1938, all the defendants confessed. They included the members of Lenin's Politburo, except Stalin, of course, as well as various other communist leaders. And not only did they confess, but they condemned themselves as villains, bandits, mad dogs, and fiends, and insisted they all be killed as just punishment for their crimes. The fact is that in most cases, whether people are innocent or guilty, they still feel compelled to confess in any event. I mean, why do you think Parson Weems' story about George Washington chopping down his father's tree became so popular in this country? Because there was a confession. And why did the Catholic Church become so powerful? Because of its use of confession. The communist equivalent to Catholic confession, of course, is called self-criticism. The workers in a factory or an agricultural commune meet and confess their mistakes, their errors and failures. Stalin himself said, "We cannot get along without self-criticism." And we, in the enlightened West, have institutionalized confession through psychotherapy. Yes, there's no question about it. The human compulsion to confess takes precedence over the drives for food, clothing, shelter, sex, and anything else you can name. Because we all long for redemption. We need it. We thirst for it.

But Jackson Marnard did not confess. He sat in his cell wearing a pair of earplugs to blot out the mariachi music and tried to remember why he was there.

Dostoevsky once said, "If God didn't exist, everything would be possible." It was the recognition of this moral void that led Germany on the road to nihilism. But Camus wrote, in his letter to a German friend, Horst, that the Nazis had committed an error. Naturally, he, Camus, agreed with their premise, that life was absurd. But on the contrary, the absurdity of the world, by definition, could only be affirmed by reference to a priori concepts of coherence and meaning. That human beings possessed meaning and value because they desired them. That our sense of loss at the absence of divine morality was grounded in a need for such values. The inescapable and irrefutable conclusion to be drawn was that human beings created values by their very despair in their not existing. God does not exist. Nietzsche was the first to recognize it. Over 100 years ago, he concluded, "God is dead." Of course, the fact that he was a practicing atheist did color his judgment to some extent. And further, why should he, a teacher at a small prep school in the country, have been notified of God's death even before the Pope and the leading clerics of the world had been informed? This was a question that troubled many people. Nevertheless, he was arrested and held as an accessory after the fact. He was questioned. His house was raided by the police. After an exhaustive search, they found, under his mattress, a pair of lederhosen stained with gravy, beer, and Linzer tarts. Confronted with this startling new evidence, Nietzsche admitted that he hated his own body, and he was put under the care of Jung, who was a friend and disciple of Freud. Now, Freud said that the goal of therapy was to free us from our irrational impulses. Let ego be where it was. Let our consciousness be in control. He treated a kleptomaniac, a man who was overwhelmed by unconscious desires to steal. After 5 years of therapy, the man was cured. He became a rational thief. And by that time, Freud had nothing left. The man had made off with his glasses, his couch, his Faradayization machine, and his Sacher torts. He wired Jung for money. Jung sent him Nietzsche's lederhosen. Freud began to hate his own body.

According to Freud, the past determines the future. But now we know otherwise. The future determines the past. This has been proved by revisionist historians. And further, we should recognize that immortality can be found not in the future, but in the past. After all, the moment becomes eternal in the past. Nothing that has happened cannot happen. The past is indestructible. It is immortal.

Jackson Mornard's small band of soldiers was groping its way toward Los Heras. They were to rendezvous with another detachment under the command of the renowned revolutionary leader, General Echeverra. Drawing on his knowledge of astronomy, Mornard guided his men by the North Star. They emerged from the jungle, trekked across a desert, forged three rivers, and ascended into the mountains. Eventually, they reached the same spot they'd left months before. Bewildered, Mornard checked over his calculations and found that he'd been guided not by the North Star, but by a perverse and alien planet. And now it was too late. The date of the rendezvous had long passed. He sat down on the mud and meditated on his failed mission. Meanwhile, one of his men, exploring the area, discovered a small cabin in a clearing nearby. They approached it warily. Inside, they found a printing press and leaflets calling for the overthrow of the dictatorship. They were relieved to find themselves among friends. Surely the members of this underground cadre could help them to locate Echeverra. But then, upon reading the material more carefully, they realized, to their amazement, that the revolution had succeeded long ago, and that General Echeverra was now, in fact, the ruler of the Republic, his imperial cabinet composed of the former members of his platoon, that they all lived in luxurious palaces in the capital city, that the government was even more exploitive and repressive than the previous one had been, and that a new revolutionary movement of true idealists was attempting to seize power and create a genuine socialist state. Mornard sat down on the front steps and reflected.

He recalled his arrival in Mexico City over 20 years ago and the groups of tourists he'd led through the countryside, and Sylvia and the lies he'd been forced to tell her, and his prophetic dream. And then he tried to remember his father, whom he once believed had returned to life in his own body as a malignant tumor. And he thought of his grandfather, ancient survivor, golfer, and reader of tomes, and recalled the concert in Trotsky's compound, then their fateful meeting in Leon's office, and how he'd fallen asleep before doing the deed. When the editors of the clandestine press returned, Mornard placed them under arrest and told them to lead his group to the Imperial City. When they arrived at the capital, they were feted as heroic defenders of the state. General Echeverra decorated them with garlands of flowers, and they were bequeathed a row of magnificent villas, the residences of the former ruling class, on the sea. They left for their new homes amidst much fanfare.

But later, riding in their bus, which was decorated with streamers, pennants, and the portraits of great usurpers, they lost their way again. The driver, who'd misplaced his maps, was suffering from cataracts in both eyes and had been relying on a German shepherd to guide them, admitted that he'd recently escaped from a labyrinth, only to enter another. They traveled aimlessly while Mornard tried to recall his knowledge of astronomy, but it was useless because there were no stars, only an infinite black depth that seemed to tug at his eyes, threatening to suck them up out of his skull.

I'll take you to the prison, to the fortress on the hillside, where the martyrs of the movement gaze out into the plain. Scarlet blossoms, warm and bleeding, and falling in the courtyard, are gathered by the wind and washed by the rain. And the nails are for the body, and the body for the tree. And the tree is deeply rooted at the bottom of the sea.

0: You've just been listening to the Joe Frank Hour. The episode you just heard is called The Death of Trotsky. 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
1: WAYOLP, Rochester.

43 mutilated bodies in varying stages of decomposition have been found buried on the property of a postal employee in Ohio. In a deep freeze in the man's basement, police have recovered Ziploc baggies containing human heads and an ice tray full of the eyeballs of his victims. His co-workers are shocked. How could this be? He single-handedly organized that spring's annual post office picnic, is a much-beloved Little League coach, has received a citizenship award for his work among the homeless, staying several nights a week at a shelter, was instrumental in organizing a tsunami relief fund, and has worked with Habitat for Humanity, putting up housing for those who can't afford it. He also plays the viola in a chamber music group that performs at hospitals and retirement homes. No one can believe that he could do such a thing. A divorced woman, infatuated with a man who does not want a family, concocts a story about how a black stranger abducted her children and stands before TV cameras tearfully pleading for their return. When the police drag the bottom of a nearby lake and find her car with her dead children in it, she admits she drowned them to be free to pursue the relationship with her love interest. It has been revealed that priests accused of the molestation and rape of children have been systematically protected by the Catholic Church by transferring them to other parishes where they've continued their sexually predatory practices. The revelation of this scandal and the lurid world of pedophile priests has led to class action lawsuits and multi-million dollar payouts required to compensate victims to which the church, for years, has turned a blind eye. We see adult men coming forward to accuse their abusers, claiming their lives have been irreparably damaged, suffering now from anxiety and depression, and the inability to conduct normal sexual relations. Two snipers drive through the Washington, Maryland area, picking at random for assassination, regardless of gender or race, targets of opportunity, whether it's someone carrying bags of groceries to her car or someone gassing up his vehicle. They become the objects of an intense manhunt and eventually are found asleep in their vehicle, parked at the side of the road. It turns out that one of them, a man in his 40s, has adopted as a surrogate son, the other, who is 17 years old. A married California congressman, a well-known womanizer, whose young mistress has been pressuring him to leave his wife and marry her, becomes a murder suspect when the mistress mysteriously disappears. Months later, her decomposed remains are found in Rock Creek Park. Living under a shadow, the congressman decides not to run for re-election and loses his seat in the House of Representatives. The crime remains unsolved. A group of 23 illegal immigrants promised jobs in a Houston factory that manufactures stylish and trendy clothing for rich people have died in 100-degree heat in a cargo container where it was left on a pier for over a week. Young women lured from Russia with promises of domestic employment as housekeepers in wealthy families are forced into prostitution and held as sex slaves by the Romanian mafia. If they attempt to escape, they're told there will be reprisals against their families back home in the mother country. A spectacular pyrotechnic show in a nightclub ignites soundproofing material above the stage, flames quickly engulfing the building. After the fire, the authorities find bodies piled up like cordwood at the front door, the one door that hasn't been chained and padlocked to prevent gate crashers. Over 100 people die. Similar incidents take place in nightclubs in Japan and Argentina and elsewhere around the world, with hundreds more dead. You see the aftermath of the tragedies, young people sitting outside on the curb with their heads in their hands, swaddled in blankets, others hugging one another, mourning their friends who didn't make it. TV camera crews record the event.
a reporter asks one of the survivors how she feels about what has happened. A question that represents the last refuge of bad journalism. I understand your sister and your best friend were incinerated in the fire. How do you feel? What are you going to do with your life now? I'm going to Disney World. A gorgeous blonde little girl paraded around in age-inappropriate lipstick and makeup, wearing provocative and lurid outfits, as one of a cult of juvenile beauty contest entrants is sexually assaulted and murdered in her home. For months, her parents, wealthy pillars of a conservative evangelical community, remain suspects. The crime is never solved. A beautiful blonde 23-year-old elementary school teacher has been arrested for carrying on a torrid affair with a 13-year-old student. People appear on television to express their indignation and moral outrage and to denounce her for child sexual abuse, claiming that she has irreparably damaged the boy and that her actions were no less criminal than that of a pedophile priest. I look at her gorgeous face and her shapely body, and I think, I wish I'd had a woman like that to enfold me naked in her arms when I was in fourth grade, or whatever. If only I'd had an older and experienced woman to introduce me to the mysteries of physical love, then maybe I wouldn't have turned into the awkward, blundering, and anxiety-ridden lover I became. The news anchor says the school teacher has been arrested, indicted, and could go to jail for years. As the result of a failed love affair, a man drives his Jeep Cherokee onto the Amtrak railroad tracks, pours gasoline all over his vehicle, steps away as a commuter train approaches, and watches the collision and fiery explosion and train derailment, many passengers injured and killed. At first, he claims he wished to commit suicide, but then it's revealed that he wanted, somewhat like John Hinckley attempting to impress Jodie Foster by shooting Ronald Reagan, to inspire awe in the woman who jilted him. A tsunami in Southeast Asia has killed almost 200,000 people. We see videos of enormous waves moving inland, overturned furniture and boats and automobiles carried along in the rushing water, while people cling to floating debris to save themselves. In the aftermath, corpses are tossed into pits and set on fire to prevent the spread of disease. In Rwanda, criminal justice grinds slowly after Hutus commit mass murder of Tutsis, killing 800,000 men, women, and children with machetes in an attempt to exterminate an entire people. In Darfur, the Sudanese government has encouraged Arabs from the north to come down and drive black-skinned Muslims from their homes by destroying their livestock, burning their villages, raping their women, and poisoning their wells with corpses so that they can never return. And now, tens of thousands of refugees are gathered in camps where some United Nations peacekeepers have been found to be rapists of young children. A Westerner, kidnapped by Arab insurgents, pleads tearfully for his life, imploring his government to remove its troops from the war zone. When his appeal is rejected, a videotape appears on jihadist websites of the man being beheaded. Suicide bombers kill hundreds of innocent men, women, and children in mosques. There are grim stories from the war. We see wounded and disfigured amputees at Walter Reed Hospital wearing prosthetic arms and legs, while those spared physical wounds suffer from post-traumatic stress disorder. Most of these young men joined the military to develop skills, to get an education, to improve their lives.
and it makes your jaw drop. It's ghastly to see the tragedies that have befallen them. Now the military is offering $15,000 to other able-bodied young men to extend their tours of duty, which for them is nothing less than a financial windfall, hard to turn down. While, in contrast, you see American businessmen and financiers transcendently and obscenely rich, enjoying the fruits of their inexhaustible and unassailable wealth, with their private jets and ocean-going yachts and lavish homes and art collections, some with ill-gotten gains, having left companies bankrupt, thousands of employees cut loose, with the loss of medical and retirement plans. And you see soldiers boarding ships and military transport aircraft, kissing their girlfriends and hugging their wives and children goodbye, heading for the war to join their brothers in arms, while the architects of the war, the people who planned it, who persuaded the president to pursue it, many of whom were civilians who were never themselves soldiers, well, one can't help wondering what they're doing tonight, while kids half a world away are fighting and dying. One can't help wondering what fine restaurant they're dining in and what delicious and exquisitely prepared food and rarest of wines they're savoring and what enormous limousine is transporting them from one exclusive function to the next and what performance or play or opera they're attending at the Kennedy Center and what gallery is being kept open privately in the after hours for them alone and what spacious and luxurious bedroom they're reclining in. These architects of the war, who've never faced physical danger in their lives, yet seem so sanguine about sending other men into battle to protect their privilege, their security, the status quo, which favors them. But there's more. We're warned of the danger of aviary flu, which could reach pandemic proportions and kill millions. And we hear alarming stories about great holes punched in the ozone layer, leading to global warming, wreaking havoc on our fragile ecosystem, the result of irresponsible and illegal industrial practices. And we're told that, as the Brazilian rainforest continues to be depleted by voracious and predatory logging companies, displacing indigenous populations and denuding the forest of trees that replenish oxygen, we will all soon find ourselves endangered because we'll cease to have fresh air to breathe and will eventually be choked to death by an overabundance of carbon dioxide. Not to mention the problem of the disposal of old nuclear warheads and radioactive waste that must be buried at great depth and in concrete bunkers. We are told these materials will be toxic for thousands of years, but the places in which they are stored could be vulnerable to earthquakes, which might threaten the survival of all living things on Earth. And we live with the threat of Al-Qaeda agents and sleeper cells ready to commit acts of bio and nuclear terrorism in order to kill tens of millions of Americans and destroy our cities, our infrastructure, and our economy, with weapons illegally sold to them by former Soviet bloc countries through the AQCON global network or by North Korea. You watch the news, and it's so discouraging, so demoralizing and terrifying that you begin to think the world is a bottomless morass of unfolding tragedies, a pitiless and remorseless madhouse, the murder capital of the galaxy. It's the stuff of nightmares. It surpasses belief.

0: puzzled you most about God? What has puzzled you most about God?
1: Well, I've always been puzzled about him because, well, I mean, airplanes have been flying pretty high and they haven't come across him.

0: one of the most impossible and memorable images of that day were people leaping out of the windows, being forced out by the fire behind them, driving and herding them out the windows, and to see that image of two people, co-workers, strangers, I had no idea, but that not knowing made it all the more poignant for reaching out for somebody's hand to take your last step, that you would end your life in the hands of a stranger, plummeting thousands of feet to your death.
1: To me, the idea of standing on a ledge of the 80th floor of a high rise and look at a woman or a friend and hold hands and say, we are going to like fly down and die together now holding hands. It's something that is so beyond my courage. You know how many times I have actually visualized myself in that situation since that happened.
2: I think that the power of that image is it doesn't give an answer.
1: And I can't even imagine how to do that.
2: It takes us in two opposing directions.
1: I mean, I'm sure that there is so many religious people asking themselves questions. Did they hear a voice? Did they hear a calling? Did they see a beautiful garden with rivers and lakes down there? Was their pain so much that some device that we don't know about that we have inside ourselves, some spiritual device, just triggered on and all of a sudden it was heaven?
3: This thing is not good.
2: On the one hand, we are all alone at the end. Life is fleeting. There's no one to help us when we face the abyss. And there wasn't. No one came for them.
1: Already before they jumped, and they were just jumping into something beautiful.
2: And on the other hand, they reached for each other.
1: Because I tell you, I could not do it. Something special must have been going on. Because a lot of them jumped.
2: They said that in that moment when they're facing the absolute ultimate, there are other human beings to reach out, to be there, to help them, to help us.

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1: As the plus, in the plus, or as God, you will see only the good you desire. As the minus, or as a human being, you will see the evil. And in most cases, favor your attention towards the evil.

0: kind of conflict is very often projected onto the other.
1: God is perfect. God is perfect. God is perfect. God is perfect.

Santa and Anishinaabe. And I'm living in the United States Penitentiary, which is the swiftest growing Indian reservations in the country. I've been in prison since 1976 for an incident that took place on the Ogallala Lakota Nation. There was a shootout between members of the American Indian Movement

charged with the deaths of the FBI agents. My co-defendants were found not guilty by reasons of self-defense. My case was separated and I was found guilty before a jury of non-Indian people. The prosecutor stated that they did not know who killed their agents, nor did he know what participation Leonard Peltier may have played in it. But someone has to pay for the crime.

0: We're the Hollow Men. We're the Stuffed Men. 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Our dried voices when we whisper together are quiet and meaningless as wind and dry grass. 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
1: This is the end, beautiful friend.
0: Shape without form, shade without color, paralyzed force, gesture without motion. Those who have crossed with direct eyes into death's other kingdom remember us, if at all, not as violent souls, lost, but only as the Hollow Men, the Stuffed Men. Eyes I dare not meet in dreams, and death's other kingdom till these do not appear. There the eyes are sunlight on a broken column. There is a tree swinging, and voices are in the wind, singing, more distant and more solemn than a fading star. Let me not be nearer in death's undead kingdom. Let me also wear such deliberate disguises as rat's coat, crow's skin, cross staves in the field. Behaving as the wind behaves, no nearer. Not that final meeting in death's twilight kingdom. This is the dead land. This is the cactus land. Here, the stone images are raised. Here they receive the supplication of the dead man's hand. Is it like this in death's other kingdom? Walking alone at the hour when we are trembling with tenderness. Lips that would kiss, form prayers to broken stones. The eyes are not here, there are no eyes here in this valley of dying stars. In this hollow valley, this broken jaw of our lost kingdoms. This last of meeting places, we grope together and avoid speech. Gathered on the beach of the tumid river. Sightless. Useless, the eyes reappear as a perpetual star. Multifoliate, rose of death's twilight kingdom. The hope only of empty men. Between the idea and the reality, between the motion and the act, falls the shadow. For thine is the kingdom.

Between the conception and the creation, between the emotion and the response, falls the shadow. Life is very long. Between the desire and the spasm, between the potency and the existence, between the essence and the descent falls the shadow. Thine

This is the way the world ends. Not with a bang, but a whimper.

0: let us have faith. Let us have faith. Let us have faith.
1: No microphone problems in Jesus' name.
0: Let us have faith that right faith makes right might.
2: Not might, so might.
0: Let us have faith that right faith makes might right.
2: Well, nigh perfect, but a little firmer in this faith you're expressing, maybe, please.
0: Let us have right faith that makes faith right might. Right might makes faith might.
2: Shall we try once more?
0: Right. Let us have faith that faith makes might right.
2: I like that practically it with one last thought. There was a note of pleading in that last seemingly.
0: Right.
2: And make it more a positive statement of your belief.
3: Take five.
0: Let us have faith that makes might right might.
2: Up a little more, just a little more firmness.
0: Let us have faith that right faith makes might mighty right.
2: And just a little quieter expression of your faith, not quite, you don't need to project it.
0: Let us have right faith that makes us have right might that makes might right.
2: That was very good. I don't mean to wear you out. I'd like to take one more go around.
0: Let us have faith that faith might make might right might. That might make might right.
2: Once more, please, with the thought that you're completely confident of your trust in divine providence and you're very firm in your faith at the end. Shall we try once more?
0: Right. Let us have faith that makes faith mighty. Right faith that makes us have right might. That makes faith right faith right to the end.
2: Just the last faith in... broke apart a little.
0: That's right.
2: A little more flow right there.
0: Right. Let us have faith that right faith makes might mighty mighty right. Faith makes us right. And in that might, in that right, have faith. Let us have...
2: One last time, the whole section five, so you'll get a momentum up.
0: Right.
2: And... give me a finale that is a little more conscious of being a finale. In other words, not projected, but a little firmer in this faith you're expressing. Maybe try it one last time.
0: Is there anything? Let us have faith. That mighty faith makes us mighty right. And in that right faith, let us have mighty might. That faith makes mighty right might.
2: Perfect.
4: But what about a brain attack?

I'm sorry, but I don't want to be an emperor. That's not my business. I don't want to rule or conquer anyone. I should like to help everyone if possible. Jew, Gentile, black man, white. We all want to help one another. Human beings are like that. We want to live by each other's happiness, not by each other's misery. We don't want to hate and despise one another. In this world, there's room for everyone, and the good earth is rich and can provide for everyone. The way of life can be free and beautiful, but we have lost the way. Greed has poisoned men's souls, has barricaded the world with hate, has goose-stepped us into misery and bloodshed. We have developed speed, but we have shut ourselves in. Machinery that gives abundance has left us in want. Our knowledge has made us cynical, our cleverness hard and unkind. We think too much and feel too little. More than machinery, we need humanity. More than cleverness, we need kindness and gentleness. Without these qualities, life will be violent, and all will be lost. The aeroplane and the radio have brought us closer together. The very nature of these inventions cries out for the goodness in men, cries out for universal brotherhood, for the unity of us all. Even now, my voice is reaching millions throughout the world, millions of despairing men, women, and little children, victims of a system that makes men torture and imprison innocent people. For those who can hear me, I say, do not despair. The misery that is now upon us is but the passing of greed, the bitterness of men who fear the way of human progress. The hate of men will pass, and dictators die, and the power they took from the people will return to the people. And so long as men die, liberty will never perish. Soldiers, don't give yourselves to brutes. Men who despise you, enslave you, who regiment your lives, tell you what to do, what to think, or what to feel, who drill you, diet you, treat you like cattle, use you as cannon fodder. Don't give yourselves to these unnatural men, machine men with machine minds and machine hearts. You are not machines. You are not cattle. You are men. You have the love of humanity in your hearts. You don't hate. Only the unloved hate. The unloved and the unnatural. Soldiers, don't fight for slavery. Fight for liberty. In the 17th chapter of St. Luke it is written, the kingdom of God is within man. Not one man nor a group of men, but in all men, in you. You, the people, have the power. The power to create machines. The power to create happiness. You, the people, have the power to make this life free and beautiful. To make this life a wonderful adventure. Then in the name of democracy, let us use that power. Let us all unite. Let us fight for a new world. A decent world that will give men a chance to work, that will give youth a future and old age a security. By the promise of these things, brutes have risen to power. But they lie. They do not fulfill that promise. They never will. Dictators free themselves, but they enslave the people. Now let us fight to fulfill that promise. Let us fight to free the world, to do away with national barriers, to do away with greed, with hate and intolerance. Let us fight for a world of reason. A world where science and progress will lead to all men's happiness. Soldiers, in the name of democracy, let us all unite!

You've been listening to Live at the Beechnut Warehouse. We started off with Frank Sinatra, Strangers in the Night. Then there was Negative Land, This Thing Is Not Good, followed by Brian Eno, Lantern Marsh. Robbie Robertson and Leonard Peltier, Sacrifice, recorded partially in the state penitentiary where Leonard Peltier has been for 44 years. Material and William Burroughs, Seven Souls. And that was then followed quickly by Marlon Brando reading T.S. Eliot's The Hollow Men. Right after that, there was Negative Land, Right Might. Then the Mexican singer Ernestina Garfias, a song called Estrellita. Charlie Chaplin's Speech from the Great Dictator. Then there was A Clearing by Brian Eno. KC and the Sunshine Band, Keep It Coming, Love. And you're currently listening to Nick Cave and Warren Ellis, Symphony of the Dead. Thanks for tuning in. There's 10 more minutes here of sounds.

We're all God's creatures. Chill out. The priest looks out the window and sees a school bus overturned and burning, children scrambling out of the broken windows, and says, "Did you see that?" And the rabbi says, "What?" And the priest says, "Nothing." The hyena lights a brown, gold-tipped cigarette from Turkey and takes a puff. Then he puts it out before any of the other passengers can complain. The priest laughs and says, "You know, that reminds me of a story about Fiorella LaGuardia, the mayor of New York City." "Frankly, I've heard that one," the rabbi says. And the priest says, "How do you know what story I was going to tell?" "Well, isn't it the one where LaGuardia encounters John Lafarge at the Lafayette Theater in Harlem in 1927? And the priest says, "Well, yes, it is about that meeting. It's a good story, don't you think?" "Yes," the rabbi says. "The accidental discovery of the restaurant in Red Hook, the failed investment at Solomon Brothers, and the salad oil swindle of 1936 all tie together hilariously." The hyena stares out the window with a sour expression. "My species has no interest in such things," he says. The conductor enters and asks for the priest's ticket. Instead, the priest hands him a marriage license. The conductor studies it, then punches it with a hole puncher. And the rabbi says, "My two sons are at this moment in secret conclave with Judge Oscar de Mello Flores in São Paulo, Brazil." The conductor leaves the compartment, and the priest covers his eyes with his hands and says, "I see a hill with a small television set, a pair of starving prairie dogs sitting before it." The rabbi laughs bitterly into a small paper bag that he's addressed with the name of a pawn shop and a map of a small village in Poland. The train pulls into a station. Two Girl Scouts in full uniform enter the car. They sit down opposite the priest, the rabbi, and the hyena, and they all introduce themselves to each other and shake hands. The priest asks the girls where they're going, and they say they're traveling to a town called Duplicity to attend a convocation of Girl Scouts, whose purpose it is to read, discuss, and attend lectures on Flaubert's great literary masterpiece, Madame Bovary. Portions of the book will be reenacted. For example, the scene at which Dr. Bovary performs corrective surgery on the club foot of Hippolyte. Then, a cyclorama will turn slowly to reenact the scene in which Emma makes love to Leon in a horse-drawn carriage as it makes its way along French backcountry roads. There will be seminars, discussion groups, slideshows, symposia, and academics will read from their PhD theses. The hyena sighs and says, "Nothing has ever been accomplished by reading a book. Reading simply removes you one step from the realities of life. It's an indulgence. To me, Flaubert is ridiculous because, as everyone knows, he was a perfectionist, and my species thrives on disorder. I'd rather spend time with a rhesus monkey, a ringtail lemur, or a tree shrew than read one of his stupid books." At this moment, a Sufi, clicking his prayer beads, approaches from the bathroom. He stops and says, "This morning I saw an old woman pushing a shopping cart across the street, suddenly struck down and pinned under the hood of an 18-wheeler, the pavement littered with her belongings, a pair of sequined evening gloves, smashed opera glasses, a bouquet of wilted roses, and a sepia-toned photograph of a beautiful teenage girl in a canoe, grasping a paddle and smiling broadly at the camera. And as I rummaged through this poor woman's belongings, near where she lay hopelessly pinned beneath the truck, I thought, my God, somebody ought to do something. Where is everybody? What's wrong with people?" And then the Sufi begins to whirl like a dervish, crying out, "Golf in the kingdom, ampule of pure light, children find cadaver, harlequin at mass, Eucharist on roller skate, flames engulf the chameleon, life of rapture, death in the dark, accidental pilgrim goes from cave painting to Ohio, from suspension bridge to martyrdom, from test tube to the unreflecting famous, an object lesson to the doubtful guest, amnesia recalls the preacher's boy, and flesh is untranslatable into English." Then the Sufi walks off, and the hyena slumps forward.

staring absently out the window. The priest bends down to tie his shoes, and the rabbi unfolds and gazes at a photograph of his two sons in São Paulo.

immigrants that I want to thank you all. You've been a wonderful audience. God bless you. You should all live forever so you can see your childhood sweetheart turn into a wizened hag and descend into the grave while you, in the flower of your youth, remain unchanged by the ravages of time. Civilizations will rise and fall, and you'll still be able to wear that blue blazer you bought in 48. But living forever, ladies and gentlemen, might pose a problem, because it will be possible to grow tired of living and scared of dying so that Old Man River just keeps rolling along. You and me, we sweat and strain, get a little drunk, and this morning at the clinic, my doctor told me my body won't tolerate it anymore. I need more bulk, and he wants a spoon sample by noon. But I send the boys to college. You want to see my clippings? Every time I sit down to dinner, I see death on the table in front of me. And every time I go back to my old neighborhood, something has changed. A corner grocery store has become a donut shop. A small bookstall is now a taco stand. A church has been converted into a health club. Blow that bubble out of your lips, it looks disgusting! And so I want to thank all of you for coming out here tonight. You've been a wonderful audience. God bless you. I love you all. And let's have a round of applause for Billy Sparks and the band. And I want to thank my agent, Murray Belkin. You may remember Murray. He was a great star of the vaudeville stage with Ernie and his wrestling Mamba Snakes. Murray works out of a Rexall's drugstore now on Broadway and 49th. Out of the phone booth there, he's kind of moved into it. He has a couple of shirts hung up to dry and a small Rolodex. And he told me the other day, he said, I could have opened Frankie Valli at Harrah's in 56. And I said, well, that's great, but what about me? And he said, you know what I see when I look at you? And I said, what do you see? And he said, I see a broken light for every light on Broadway. I see a new dawn for skin softening agents. I see an all-girl marching tuba band. I see the destruction of Samarkand. I see the face in the crowd, the missing link, the man who never was. I see the long gray line. I see a smartly dressed young man from the Five Towns. Is it Laurelton? Possibly. I see the man with no eyes and his date, Annie. I see the softball team from Lucky Lady Outcall Service. Glad you could come tonight. I see great hands smashing a small light. I see William Tell go through 9 of his children before splitting the apple. I see fine European craftsmanship. I see 6 rooms, Riverview. I see DC. I see Easy Aces. I see water. I see Deucey. I see Lucy. I see BM. Good night, ladies and gentlemen. I want to thank all of you again from the bottom of my heart. God bless you and drive safely. You know, a lot of folks are killed on the highways at night, so be careful, will you please? For my sake, I want to see you again. And remember that 2 are better than 1. That once a cripple climbed up on a blind man's back so that together they might make a journey that neither could make alone. Unfortunately, the cripple weighed 300 pounds and broke the blind man's back, and they spent the rest of their lives in a ditch at the edge of the road, arguing about the meaning of what had happened to them. So before I say goodnight, I want to thank you all again. I want to thank the band. I want to thank the waitresses. I want to thank the management. And, of course, I want to thank my personal secretary, Mitchell. Thank you, Mitch, for putting up with me. You know, after the show, Mitch and I like to relax by playing ping pong. And did you know that ping pong was invented years ago by the Druids? They used to play it with eyeballs and bare hands. Let me leave you with this one last thought. There are guiltless criminals and guilty accusers. Solid bowling balls with no thumb holes. 1,000 telephones that don't ring. And no security. The greatest armadas are sunk. Maginot lines are outflanked. The Trojan horse is waiting. Actually, you know, the horse was invented in China in roughly 1200 BC. And it was originally made from a hind of hair, a piece of bone, and a walking, talking honeycomb.

WAYOLP, Rochester.

The symptoms of this crisis of the American spirit are all around us. For the first time in the history of our country, a majority of our people believe that the next 5 years will be worse than the past 5 years. Two-thirds of our people do not even vote. The productivity of American workers is actually dropping. And the willingness of Americans to save for the future has fallen below that of all other people in the Western world. As you know, there is a growing disrespect for government and for churches and for schools, the news media, and other institutions. This is not a message of happiness or reassurance, but it is the truth, and it is a warning. These changes did not happen overnight. They've come upon us gradually over the last generation, years that were filled with shocks and tragedy. We were sure that ours was a nation of the ballot, not the bullet. Until the murders of John Kennedy and Robert Kennedy and Martin Luther King Jr. We were taught that our armies were always invincible and our causes were always just, only to suffer the agony of Vietnam. We respected the presidency as a place of honor until the shock of Watergate. We remember when the phrase, sound as a dollar, was an expression of absolute dependability, until 10 years of inflation began to shrink our dollar and our savings. We believed that our nation's resources were limitless until 1973, when we had to face a growing dependence on foreign oil. These wounds are still very deep. They have never been healed. Looking for a way out of this crisis, our people have turned to the federal government and found it isolated from the mainstream of our nation's life. Washington, D.C. has become an island. The gap between our citizens and our government has never been so wide. The people are looking for honest answers, not easy answers. Clear leadership, not false claims and evasiveness and politics as usual. What you see too often in Washington and elsewhere around the country is a system of government that seems incapable of action. You see a Congress twisted and pulled in every direction by hundreds of well-financed and powerful special interests. You see every extreme position defended to the last vote, almost to the last breath, by one unyielding group or another. You often see a balanced and a fair approach that demands sacrifice, a little sacrifice from everyone, abandoned like an orphan, without support and without friends. Often you see paralysis and stagnation and drift. You don't like it, and neither do I. What can we do? First of all, we must face the truth, and then we can change our course. We simply must have faith in each other, faith in our ability to govern ourselves, and faith in the future of this nation. Restoring that faith and that confidence

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1: Well, which is it, young feller? 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And if I drop, I'm gonna be in motion. 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
0: Shut up!
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2: Yeah, it's the voice of Gregory Isaac. Hey, yo, Chad, you know, you shouldn't have bust a tune like this on me. It is from some mixtape he has here. It says, what it says, All System, Patrice Simmet, is that it? No, Robert Bergen, TTT mixtape. Anybody ever heard this song before, the No Good Girl by Gregory? Hey, I know he's dead and gone, but this is a classic, massive. From the All System Opened crew, of course, we want to thank them for starting off Reggae Yard in the fashion we do. We are WAYOFMLP Rock City. What's up, Rochester? It's 9 o'clock.

0: from the voice of Dennis Brown from his super, super album called Sarge.
1: Baby, truly, truly.
0: We are WAYOFMLP Rochester. Hey, Chad, that was a big bomb tune there. That Gregory Isaac, of course, you know, starting off our show. And, of course, a double play from the man called Burning Spear. What's up, crew? What's up? It's Saturday night. What are you doing outside there, you know? Want to say hi to my besties, them. They're out tonight, out and about inside Rock City. I want to say hi to them. Hi, ladies. We are WAYOFMLP Rochester. And we do reggae on Saturday night from 9 until 11 with me. You can like me on Facebook, follow me on Mixcloud. This is the band called Cop.

the background. It is Leroy Gibbs, you know, Reward Me. Also inside of Luciana. Stanwyck was inside there, also Koch. Dennis Brown, and of course a double play from Burning Spear starting off the set. We are WAYOFMLP Rochester. And of course, tonight is Saturday night, and you know, you're going out, right? The French Festival. I've never seen anything like it, massive. I don't know how to describe it. Something you have to experience for yourself. It's downtown for the next couple of days, right? Also coming inside of Erie, where Club Lockport, club in Lockport, Casa Montego, DJ Swindle, and of course DJ, a couple of Stone Love DJ. DJ Swindle and DJ Wire is coming inside the Stone, inside the place, courtesy of the Stone Love crew.

We are WAYOFMLP Rochester. And of course, you know. You can listen to the Jump Blues. I was listening last Tuesday. Our weekly blues music genre. On a Tuesday night from 9 till 11. Courtesy of the man called Dave Z. You know, that's the Jump Blues. And of course, you can listen to Warrior Sound. Every Friday morning from 9 until 11. And then Saturday night, Mr. Bill Reggae Yard. This is the voice of Pinchas. To all them Pinchas fans outside there.

Of course, that's the voice of Freddie McGregor. We love you dearly. Out inside the studio, you're at WAYO. Before that, Spraga, Gary Minot, and of course, Rude Boy Kelly with the Arab Attack. Spider-Man and Superman inside here. Pinchers also inside here.

I feel bad for the people I'm in Texas and Florida. But when we get our coal, they laugh at us and says, oh, you so cold up in Rochester. Yeah, right. I have quite a few friends living far in Florida. Even my father lives down there. And they are having a hard time, so, you know. Just want to say, you don't know how good you have it until you lose it, you know. Look at the way things are going. Even though my boy there don't have such bad ideas, you know, but people are impatient nowadays. Because we let these other guys, it's not so much that guy, you know, it's the rest of them that comes in there that have been fighting since 1940 something. Some of them in there since Donkey used to draw water. That's my grandmother, right. You know, can't get out of it. I don't know what they're trying to prove. And they won't, if the young ones them go inside there, they beat them up so hard that they don't, nobody want, well-educated want to go inside the government, you know. Seems all we get is pure wannabe power

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0: don't know my name. My name is Mr. Bill. Of course, that was Rupi and Ricardo Du. Also in that mix, Marve, Teddy St. John, Faye and Lyons, and of course a double play from Bungie Garland. I'm trying to get my soca collection up to par, you know. I have a couple of Trini friends out there that just like to hear some soca every so often. Make them feel like they're back in Trini. Trinidad, that is. We are WAYOFMLP Rochester. A quiet night inside of Rochester. Of course, the French Festival is going on for the next 2 weeks. This week and next week, right? Stone Love. That's next month now. 14th is next month.
1: Out there. Without right. Fear.
2: Yeah. Vice me.
1: Ding dong.
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0: This is a brand new rhythm. I downloaded this week.

You know, Massive, I saw something on there. What was I looking at? Facebook? Yes, Facebook. And I saw somebody discover. Now, Jerry Lewis was one of my favorite person when he was alive. You know what I mean? I even did, way back, did the Jerry Lewis telethon. Went and hands her phone, raised money for him and all that. And someone put on the, showed this lady on the television that said it was Jerry Lewis' daughter. I remember him dying with about $50 million. And his daughter's walking around in Philadelphia, pushing her stuff in a shopping cart. Only in America, huh? We are WAYOFMLP. The excuse was Jerry Lewis never acknowledged this young lady. I mean, then what happened to her brothers and sister? If you cut off her head and put it on Jerry Lewis, so you don't know the difference, I swear. Burned out from depression. I've never seen anything like this. Situation, no one to give. Just something that bothers me, you know. 20 minutes on the upside of 11 o'clock, and of course, you know, Extra Life Music is gonna be in the

0: I did. My son said his concert was rocking inside of the Houston, Cleveland area. At the drop. He said he came out and sang this song and the place went boom. This is the voice of Chronic.
1: Tell me what's your name, man.
0: Of course, he went back to Jamaica. He finished his tour and he's gone back home. Hopefully, when I go there next month, I can see him. Well, 104.3 Extra Life Music is up next. Of course, Chris is in the area, you know, and he's ready to do his thing, of course. I will be back next week, Saturday, same time.
1: Smile for me,
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1: Woman with the sweetest gifts. Beautiful sunrise and an evening kiss of a
0: also,
1: nice sunset.
0: Like me if you like blues, Jump Blues weekly, 9 to 11 on Tuesday with the man called Dave Z.
1: Get them beaches, get them flowers and the ferns.
0: As for me, it's more love. 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Hey, look at the world today and tell everyone that you love them, right? My God, good night, Rochester, and the rest of the world.

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This is Cryptic Pop Thrills. I'll be playing music for the next hour. We were listening to a Reggae Yard archive from September 16th of 2017, going way, way back on that one. I miss seeing you here, Mr. Bill. And I'm starting today's show with Scars.

This is Cryptic Web Thrills on Wayo. My name is Cameron. Friday morning. Right now we're listening to The Human League with Dance Vision. And we also heard, well, let's see here. Let's go back. Dance Vision is from the Howday 80 doubles 7-inch. I'm getting it off of a compilation CD, but it came out in 1980. We also heard Absolute Body Control with Is There an Exit from their self-titled, I'm gonna guess first album from 1981. Buzzcocks with What Do You Know? And that's from a EP that IRS put out. I'm gonna guess it's a compilation of their earlier music and it's getting re-released here. I could be wrong though. But the year on that one is 1980. And Scars kicking off today's show with Horror Show. And that is definitely from a compilation that I picked up in Ithaca not too long ago called Mutant Pop. Fast product. So yeah, a fast product compilation. Bob Last was the producer on these all these tracks, including Human League was on, not this one here, but a different Human League song. Yeah, that was put out in 1979, and now we're on to something else here. This Human League track is called The Dignity of Labor Part 1, and that's from a fast product like I was talking about, 12-inch from... It's called the same. It had four parts, 1 through 4, also 1979.

Let's talk about one of these album covers here from this past set. I like to do this every mic break if possible, if time allows. So I'll talk about it as best I can, and you can then go over to wayofm.org and click on watch, see what it looks like for yourself. Going with this Buzzcocks record. It's hard to tell what is the front and what is the back. It's a wraparound image. So maybe I'll hold up both sides because it does make sense that way. It starts with 1, 2, and 3, which I think is just, I'm saying 1 out of 3 is the name of this record. The 1 is in a block of green. The numbers are yellow. 2 is in a block of orange, and 3 is in a block of blue. It looks like they're, you know, maybe painted, layered for sure, mixed media. I wanted to say maybe acrylic paint with crayon over top. There's also some photos of the band with highlighter, because they're black and white photos. Some highlighter is accentuating some of these images. So I'll hold up both sides in this case. Go on over to wayofm.org and click on watch. While you're over there, just check out everything on the website. You know, lots of good stuff. Different shows have archives on there. You can go to each show page, see what's out there.

subject position horizontal. The subject position vertical. The subject position horizontal. The subject position horizontal.

Sueo. This is Cameron. The show is Cryptic Pop Thrills, and right now we're hearing Pop Will Eat Itself with Ciclolinia. That's what I'm gonna say, I guess. I don't think they say it in the song. That would help though, then I could just say what they're saying. They're saying Italia though. It is the Diva Futura mix. And that's from a maxi single called Replay, and then colon, Touched by the Hand of Ciclolinia remixes from 1990. Oh, they are saying it.

Chiellina, Chiellina, Chiellina, Chiellina, Chiellina, Chiellina, Chiellina, Chiellina, Chiellina, Chiellina, Chiellina, Chiellina. Okay, so this came out in 1990. We also heard Ministry with The Nature of Love, the Cruelty mix from a 12-inch single. And I've got this crossed out because I actually wasn't planning on playing that. It's just that a CD started skipping and I had to scrap it. So not my first pick here, but I think that was 1988. And Psyche. That is one of my first and top picks always. Psyche with Wake the Flood Unconscious from Mystery Hotel from 1988.

Let's talk about what this album cover for this song looks like. I'll describe it and then go on over to WayoFM.org and click on watch, see what it looks like for yourself. It's got a, probably about a third of it is a royal blue at the top, just saying the words that the album conveys in silver. And then the rest of this is a blurry image, kind of like granular, that's the word for it. A granular photograph of a woman. She looks like she's royalty. It's just her face, but you can see some pearl tiara happening. She has blonde hair. She's looking at us. She's smiling. Go on over to wayofm.org, click on watch, and next we're going to hear Debbie Harry.

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You're listening to Wayo. My name is Cameron, and this is Cryptic Pop Thrills. Right now, it is Nouveau West with Androids Love. They were very short-lived. I want to say they were only together only a year or two in Phoenix, Arizona area around 1983-84. This song here is from 83. It was from an EP called Scary. And also, before this, another one by them, same EP. It was called Dogs Have Their Days. Also, The Passions with The Letter from their album Sanctuary. That came out in 1982. And then Debbie Harry way back there with French Kissin', a longer extended version from a maxi single of the same name from the year 1986. And I want to describe that album cover to you so that you could picture what you're thinking about what it looks like in your mind's eye, and then you can verify that when I say go, and we're going to go over to the website at wayofm.org, and you can click on watch to see what it looks like for yourself, because I'm going to be holding it up to the in-studio camera. Okay, so this is a very stark image. High contrast, as high as you can get. There are no grays in here. In fact, this is, according to the back of the album, an Andy Warhol production. Just the image. You know, she probably was in that circle, or she definitely was in that circle in New York City at the time. And what else about her? She's looking at us really clearly. She's not smiling, though. And it's just her head. And we're going to hear another one by Nouveau West now, too. Hold on.

Okay, back to Debbie Harry. So yeah, just this image, and then scrawled over top at the top and the bottom in thick orange either paint or, you know, very thick marker, name of her. Her name is Debbie Harry. Name of this maxi single, it's called French Kissin'. Go on over to wayofm.org and click on watch. I'm going to hold it up now, and then stay tuned for numbers happening in 7 minutes, and I'm going to play one more song, which is Porcupine by Echo and the Bunnymen. And I want to thank Kate for giving me this record, Kate of the show Keep Dreaming and Wake Up, every Tuesday morning from 6 a.m. to 8 a.m. right here on WAYO.

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1: 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I'm Joe, your host. Thanks to Cameron for another great set of cryptic pop thrills. I'm a little shaken right now. I almost got in a car accident. I'm going to start things off with a brand new record from John Collin. He's going by Early Music now, I guess. I don't know. There was that tape that came out that was like a split between Early Music and Ancient Music. And from what I could tell, it was just him. I don't know. Somebody else is playing a little bit of something, a little bit of percussion on something. But this just came out on Discreet Music out of Sweden. John is from the UK, but he lives in Sweden. So I'm going to play a track from that and then get situated and see where we go from there. 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Here is Early Music.

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Hey, welcome back. What you're hearing in the background here is David Watson and Bill Nace doing a track called Keen from their LP On Bats on the Amish Records label. This came out, I don't know, was it last year, I think? Maybe this year? Maybe 2 years ago? Oh. Before that, you heard Scott Witt doing Reach from his LP Sailor's Dream. That's on Piggy Rooster Records. Before that, Duncan Park doing Surfing Nabardo from his Prana EP 10-inch. That's a lathe cut that Tepid Toad Records put out. I think that was earlier this year that came out. Before that, Ayami Suzuki and Rob Noyes doing Samwangshima. I'm sure I'm saying that wrong. And that's from their LP. That's an LP reissue of a cassette that came out a while ago. The LP was just pressed by Feeding Tube kind of recently. It's entitled Classic Fevers and Dreams. Or Chills, I mean. Classic Fevers and Chills. And then we start the show off at the top of the hour with early music, which is John Collin doing a track called Drift from his brand new record Works. That's an LP on Discreet Music out of Gothenburg, Sweden. Thanks for tuning in. Hope you're doing well. Let's do a show listing while I have you here. I don't have a lot on my list. What's going on there? Oh, there we go. Let's see, Sunday down in Ithaca, I'm sure there's something happening today or tomorrow here in town. I don't know, look around. But Sunday down in Ithaca, the Sleeves from the UK are going to hit Neighbors Gallery with more or less local artist Sarah Hennies. Sarah's been in and out of the area, originally, I think, from Texas, back when I met them. But yeah, I've been in the Ithaca and Catskills regions or Hudson Valley regions for a while now. They're going to be playing as well. That's a 7 p.m. show, Neighbors Gallery in Ithaca on Sunday. Happening out in Buffalo on Monday, Jack Wright's Almost Music with Evan Lipsom, Jonah Gelbart, and TJ Borden are going to be playing with Bill Sack, Steve Britzkowski, and Ryan Bell. I'm assuming they're doing a trio. Or maybe they're all doing solo. I'm not sure. That's going to be at Fitz Books. That is Monday at 7 p.m. Look up Fitz Books out in Buffalo to get more information about that. I know Fuzzrod. Fuzzrod's playing this weekend, right? Are they playing tonight? Tomorrow night, I think? The Bug Jar? Thought I saw a flyer for that somewhere. Next Friday or Saturday, Witch is coming to town. The Zamrock band from Zambia, you know. Only, you know, I don't know, probably, I think it's like two original members. That's kind of cool. That's at, I think that's over at Water Street Music Hall. Again, you can find information online about that. Then next, starting next Sunday, the Carbon Fest, this is the thing I'm running, full disclosure, starts on Sunday, September 27th, goes through Saturday, October 3rd, features a whole slew of artists from the local scene and also the national scene, too, featuring, or, you know, especially included Chris Brokaw from Come and Codeine fame, Lupacita, Glenn Jones, Peter Hughes, who lives in town. He's formerly of Mountain Goats, but he's actually from here or living here now. David Nance and Simon Joyner from Omaha. Basic from Philadelphia and beyond. And Sline and Family Stone. And then, yeah, a bunch of local bands like Nod and Attica Basement and stuff like that. More information can be found at carbonrecordsfest.com. Then we got on Monday, October 5th, Kitchen, Ray Body, and Jackie East. No, see, I wrote... It's a typo. It's West. Jackie West. That's happening at the Bug Jar on October 5th at 7 p.m.
And then later in October, the media fair is happening. This brand new thing, kind of related to the record fairs, happening at Radio Social on Sunday, October 18th at 11 p.m. with a 10 a.m. Early bird thing, I think, like the record fairs. That's at Radio Social, 20 Carlson Road. And then Rochester Historical Fair Fall Edition is happening on Sunday, November 22nd. Same thing, 11 a.m., but with the 10 a.m. Early bird admission. You can find more information about both of those things at RochesterRecordFair.com. Yeah, thanks to everyone who came out to, what was that, last week's Second Chance Art and Record Fair benefit for Wayo, Scar and Russ from Flower Pail Kids and Needle Drop Records put on that benefit. They've been doing it the last, I don't know, bunch of years. 5 years at least. And yeah, raised some little chunk of change for Wayo. So thanks to both of them for doing that and all the vendors for setting up. And basically their vendor fees went to the benefit. I was out there for just a couple hours. I had a lot of stuff going on at day.

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I'm Joe, your host. Here until 2, and then Tate Shaw with Mount Sounds is up at the 2 o'clock hour, so stick around for that. What you're hearing in background here is this cassette on Negative Capabilities out of Canada, featuring a slew of players, including Michael Sline, who will be in town in a few weeks for the Carbon Fest. This is Till They Drop Stopping Bombs Ensemble, and it's the ensemble plays Repeating Chords Forever for six acoustic guitars. Before that, you heard People Skills with their latest on discrete music. We heard the title track called Several Years Later. Before that, the Sleeves, who were playing down Ithaca on Sunday with a track called Empty Thoughts from their self-titled LP on 12XU. Before that, John Fahey doing the Transcendental Waterfall from Volume 1, Blind Joe Death. I'm playing that from the LP reissue in the box set that Four Men with Beards put out. I don't know when that came out, a while ago. You know, I've heard, you know, people complain about pressings on that label being kind of noisy and not great, and I haven't really ever paid much attention to it, because a lot of times, you know, I'm playing music in my office through the stereo and a lot of other stuff's going on, you know, and but you know, today I'm listening to it in headphone. I had my headphones on while I was queuing up some other stuff, and yeah, it's really noisy. Like, that, there's no reason why that record should be that noisy. It's not like an old record. It's not like an old recording. They easily could have cleaned it up. It's something, the pressing, I guess, or the mastering was not done well. yeah, that's my two cents. From a non-audiophile standpoint, it could have been better. I should check out, I didn't notice that last week when I played another record from that box set, but I might not have had my headphones in during it. Before that, Marissa Anderson doing Hammed from the Anthology of Un-American Folk Music Volume 1 LP on Thrill Jockey. And that's, yeah, that's everything I played in the last set. Speaking of Tate's show coming up, we're going to have, you know, he's been doing like 2 hours because he's filling in the hour after him. We have slots open in the thing. And we had a great info sessions a few weeks ago for new people interested in, you know, applying for a show on WAYO. And we had our review meeting this week, which was a long, long meeting because we had a lot of applications. We made decisions, and emails are going out to the folks. If you eventually get an email that says, I'm sorry, you know, you weren't picked, please don't be discouraged. We had a lot of great applications come in, and it was really tight, like the scoring got tight, and we can only train so many shows in a season. Because it's a lot of work. It's a lot of organizing and, you know, getting a lot of current DJs to do training and stuff like that. So we can really, you know, max really only take on like 10 new shows at a time. More than that, it just gets really unwieldy. So if you get a, you know, a quote unquote a rejection letter, please don't take it as a rejection. And, you know, think about applying again in the future. You can also volunteer, too, at the station at any time. You don't have to, like, apply to do that. If you're interested in the station, it's a great way of learning more about the station, learning more about the people here, getting involved and stuff like that. We can always use a hand manning tables at events and things like that. We do a lot of events, both, you know, art shows and record fairs, but we also do some, like, WAYO and Bug Jar trivia nights and DJ dance party nights down at the Bug Jar and stuff like that. So, you know, consider doing that as well. We're also going to have, there were a number of applications that came in that it was really tight. And we think some of those folks would be perfect subs too. If you want to, you know, train
eventually, it won't happen like right at the beginning of the season because we're going to be busy, but eventually you could train and become a sub to do substitute shows and stuff like that. It's another great way of gaining experience and things like that. And also figuring out like kind of what you like doing, what you don't like doing. Or, you know, if you weren't 100% sure you wanted to DJ as part of your involvement in the station, that's a great way of finding out. Because you can figure out, you're like, I don't like that at all, or I love it. Yeah. Anyway, thanks again for everyone taking part in that, and all the Whale folks who helped out with the review process this past week and stuff like that. It's a lot of work, and, you know, it's a... Everyone here puts in extra hours above and beyond their normal show duties. All right, let's get back to it. I have something that's coming out next week. Showed up on my doorstep today. Full disclosure, it's a record I'm putting out. It's by Anthony Milton. New Zealand player has done a ton of work over the years, both as a musician and also as a label person. Currently running... What, at least two labels? Maybe three, I think. This is a record, like I said, it's coming out next Friday. It's his, it's under the name Curtains, and he's done one other release as this moniker. And this LP is simply called Two. And I'm going to play a track from that. I think I might have played it once before, I'm not sure. And then we're going to dive. We're going to stay in New Zealand for a while. I picked up some 7-inches last week at the Art and Record Fair, and I'm going to try to get to some of those. And I had some stuff I wanted to get to last week I didn't get a chance to do. So, yeah, let's stay in New Zealand for a bit. But we're going to listen to Michael Sline and Company for a little bit on this Till They Drop Stopping Bombs ensemble. Right here on Numbers, WAYO LP Rochester 104.3 FM, wayofm.org.

reality, a regular.

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0: Yeah, welcome back. That's quiet.
1: It's a weird record to cue up. It's Armpit, New Zealand group, featuring... who's in this band? I always forget. Clayton Noon and John Paul Arcus. Some lyrics by Squeak. Yeah, great record on the Planum label. Before that, you heard The Dead Sea. Yes, that was The Dead Sea. One of the most probably beautiful songs they wrote. Even though they say they don't write songs. Someone obviously wrote that one. Crazy I Know, and that's from the Making Losers Happy Expressway compilation on Drag City. I've been kind of obsessed with that comp for the last week or two. Before that, Peter Jeffrey's doing Speed Only, his kind of long, just great opus on his most recent record that came out officially today on Grapefruit after years of not putting music out. The LP is called The Day They Let You Out Is The Day They Might Not Let You Come Back. And like I said, that's on Grapefruit Records. Track was Speed Only. Before that, The Terminal is doing Something Dark from the Another Expressway compilation 7-inch on Expressway. Before that, Cyclops doing Uneasy Trail from the I Hear the Devil Calling Me. That's a 7-inch Expressway sampler on Drag City. So you get the theme here. And before that, David Mitchell and Denise Rowan. I don't know how you say her last name. Ruffin or Rohan? R-O-U-G-H-A-N. Track called Beloved from a 7-inch called The Ghost Club on Flying Nun. And before that, The Renders from another Flying Nun 7-inch. We played the title track, A Touch of Evil. And then at the top of that set a long time ago was Curtains doing In Your Head from an LP coming out next Friday called 2 on Carbon Records. Yeah, that was a marathon of Flying Nun Expressway stuff. And yeah, we got Armpit in the background here, which is on neither label, but you know, in the same world and realm and stuff. I am going to leave you with, where is it? It's over there. A record I finally got a copy of. It went out of print pretty quickly, and I pulled some strings. I know some people. No, it's a record that came out on Cardinal Fuzz and Feeding Tube from a group called Celestial Power. And the cover got me. But man, the music on is so good. Really good, fuzzy, as you could tell, probably, you know, from how I'm describing it, fuzzy guitar rock stuff. So we're gonna play a track from that. That's probably gonna take us to the top of the hour. Tate Shaw will be up at the top of the hour at Mount Sound, so stick around for that. Always great hour or two of experimental sounds and sound poetry, things like that. Art rock, etc. So, mess going on in the background here. Thanks for tuning in. Please be well, safe, strong, healthy, and happy. And we'll see you next week, right? You've been listening to Numbers on WAYO LP Rochester 104.3 FM, wayofm.org. 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Bye.

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Are you ready, Ralph? 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

0: my pillow, my shirt, my house, my supper, my tooth, my money, my kite,
1: my luggage,
0: my job,
1: my fear,
0: my bagel,
1: my poster,
0: my spatula,
1: my blanket,
0: my anger,
1: my expectation,
0: my penis,
1: my
0: friend,
1: my longevity,
0: my
1: desk,
0: my curtain,
1: my steak,
0: my incompatibility, my sarcasm,
1: my luggage,
0: my sincerity,
1: my introduction,
0: my bed,
1: my
0: stamp, wallet,
1: my bed table,
0: my
1: print,
0: my tabletop,
1: my
0: sock,
1: print,
0: my bar mitzvah,
1: my
0: toe,
1: wallet,
0: my laugh,
1: my
0: stamp,
1: hopelessness,
0: my scorn,
1: my
0: introduction,
1: my
0: heartache,
1: turn,
0: my luggage,
1: my
0: sandwich, my
1: room,
0: my plan,
1: my
0: call, my
1: fountain,
0: my mistake,
1: pen,
0: my law,
1: my painting,
0: my monkey,
1: my
0: wit, my
1: arm,
0: my friend,
1: my,
0: charm,
1: my blanket,
0: my penis,
1: my spatula,
0: my anger,
1: my house,
0: my expectation,
1: my supper,
0: my piano, my
1: pencil, my wish,
0: my rage,
1: my despair,
0: my toe,
1: my
0: poster,
1: my erasure,
0: my tattoo,
1: my
0: fear,
1: struggle,
0: my turtle,
1: my
0: love,
1: luggage,
0: my
1: gait,
0: my eyes,
1: letter,
0: my
1: records,
0: my
1: enemy,
0: my
1: applause, my quilt,
0: my sketchbook,
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0: my love,
1: my spelling,
0: my basket,
1: my solidarity,
0: my lunch,
1: my scarf,
0: my game,
1: my sex,
0: my
1: body,
0: my drawer,
1: my dirt,
0: my cup,
1: my pocket,
0: my longing,
1: my crying,
0: my
1: courage,
0: my
1: gracelessness,
0: my distraction,
1: my forbearance,
0: my
1: thoughtfulness,
0: my papers,
1: my candy,
0: my wish,
1: my plantation,
0: my despair,
1: my erasure,
0: my language,
1: my despair,
0: my plantation,
1: my wish,
0: my vague,
1: my
0: candy,
1: my mint,
0: my thought,
1: my limit,
0: my forbearance,
1: my
0: gracelessness,
1: my underpants,
0: my courage,
1: my crying,
0: my crying,
1: my courage,
0: my hat,
1: my gracelessness,
0: my pocket,
1: my plantation,
0: my memory,
1: my solidarity,
0: body, my history,
1: my scarf,
0: my ability,
1: my sex,
0: my scarf,
1: my body,
0: my solidarity,
1: my dirt,
0: my mission,
1: my pocket,
0: my spelling,
1: my crying,
0: my smile,
1: my struggle,
0: my gaze,
1: my letter,
0: my helplessness,
1: my enemy,
0: my quilt,
1: my reply,
0: my reply, my understanding,
1: my
0: helplessness,
1: my gaze,
0: my
1: smile,
0: my
1: thorn,
0: my gate,
1: my demise,
0: my struggle,
1: my dream,
0: my seat,
1: my blindness,
0: my
1: clinging,
0: my sky,
1: my
0: thorn,
1: my letter,
0: my demise,
1: my housework,
0: my dream, my reflection,
1: my responsibility,
0: my light, hit, my time,
1: my hollow,
0: my blindness,
1: my clinging,
0: my
1: blindness,
0: my projection,
1: my homework,
0: my
1: housework, my responsibility,
0: my debt, my house,
1: my guilt,
0: my
1: relaxation,
0: my guilt,
1: my
0: relaxation,
1: my peanut butter,
0: my
1: meal, my man, my hopelessness,
0: my
1: fooling,
0: my
1: sweet,
0: my hope,
1: my terror,
0: my
1: program,
0: my sweet
1: judgment,
0: my
1: disguise,
0: my
1: distress,
0: my love,
1: my sincerity,
0: my
1: notebook,
0: my incantation,
1: my pocketbook,
0: my
1: understanding,
0: my
1: resentment,
0: my soup,
1: my regression,
0: my mother,
1: my mission,
0: my base,
1: my memory,
0: my
1: affectation,
0: my cheddar,
1: my import,
0: my ownership,
1: my limit,
0: my enmity,
1: my time,
0: my
1: gravity,
0: my encyclopedia,
1: my hammer,
0: my property,
1: my bloom,
0: my
1: contumely,
0: separation,
1: my
0: infidelity,
1: my preparation,
0: my death,
1: my graciousness,
0: my delusion,
1: myself,
0: my deduction,
1: my life,
0: my derision,
1: my power,
0: my destitution,
1: my grave,
0: my
1: function,
0: my delinquency,
1: my gracious,
0: my
1: eyelid,
0: my marrow,
1: my
0: heroic
1: heaven,
0: my
1: graciousness,
0: my jealousy,
1: my grave,
0: my remorse,
1: my rose,
0: my strength,
1: my charity,
0: my vision,
1: my freedom,
0: my world,
1: my illumination,
0: my fantasy,
1: my nakedness,
0: my anger,
1: my
0: determination,
1: my power,
0: my refusal,
1: my self,
0: my
1: flake,
0: my insanity,
1: my heaven,
0: my
1: appearance,
0: my
1: graciousness,
0: my
1: grave,
0: my androgyny,
1: my angels,
0: my
1: body,
0: my
1: ground, my drifting,
0: my
1: speculation, my underarm,
0: my arousal,
1: my sunflower,
0: my
1: hair,
0: my
1: lies, my
0: faith,
1: my bread,
0: my
1: customer,
0: my
1: power,
0: my
1: rose,
0: my wantonness,
1: my sense,
0: my cigarette,
1: my thanks,
0: my belief,
1: my numbness,
0: my
1: sweeping, my inspiration,
0: my
1: token,
0: my
1: brillo, my pound,
0: my
1: squint, my pound, my rock, my petite, my aplomb, my portrait, my view, my rocking chair, my sister, my demands, my gumdrops, my word,
0: my razor, my word.

0: Literary critic Charles Bernstein discusses The Yellow Pages by John Lovitz.
1: I love to do readings from the book. One thing is just to read the subheads, the stuff at the top. Excavating to executive, executive, executive exercising, exporters, fabric, fasteners, facts, facts, fence, fence, fence, fence. Amazing, that repetition of fence.
0: Get an idea. Open the Yellow Pages.
2: Is it okay to say? Is it okay to say? Is it okay to say? Is it okay to say white supremacy in white spaces? Can we get to the bottom of this? Is it okay to say bottom? Is it okay to say? Is it okay to say? Is it okay to say? Is it okay to say?

Is it okay to say your kind not welcome here? Is it okay to say welcome? Is it okay to say, Is it okay to say, Am I okay? Am I okay? Am I okay?

Is it okay to say I did not, not make these rules? Is it okay to say sorry and do it anyway? Is it okay? Is it okay? Is it okay? Is it okay?

0: Is it okay? Is it okay? Is it okay?
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1: You know, sometimes at night, if I can't sleep, I take down one of my editions of The Yellow Pages, and I think I have one of the largest private collections. It takes you a while to realize the reason I opened it up to this page last night when I couldn't sleep, drapery, shutters, and blinds, is too much light coming in. Maybe I should go out to this place and buy drapery, shutters, or blinds. But which one? Drapery, shutters, or blinds?
0: Get an idea. Open The Yellow Pages.

I delay this moment till 11:15. 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Licorice ring of fire. Cylinder a mine slab on turf. Kilin a buttress Toulouse-Lautrec to merity neatly fife. Never ill till noon on the dial ring. Tian Tian, the penitent crystal still penetrate Angkor Wat. Experience as I void narrator. Adapt spirit Pegasus. 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Assault to dust. Lost soul. Solace. A lot to leaven. Exclude. No nodding to a naked vista. Europe experience other monument I define to lead custody face through. Oh sorry, extraneous machination. Conquistador atrium malade. 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Dungeon habit degrade other voice. Equinoctial hyacinth adjust Niobian Eden Esau fault. O rose enter. Omit lull gossip eschew the nines. You ought to, visceral Sebastian, add on a voyage. When savages evacuate, alone occult Sabbath dagger, make a carousel of digit undone. It's a druid eloquence in a hut. Carousel. Under caramel sundry pine for narrator, who is impossible to dust indigent off pro bono

Back to the task at hand, I divvy up each moment between these years. I decide I'd like to spend it remembering the summer. I wander not next to you, but listen to cinema. In hazy lyric, play backward in a loop, rain slamming glass. I wander into wonder, save risk of self revolved animal question. Ah, apprehend hearsay on a dais. A carousel knowledge argue. Weather, cloud, gray droplet outside like April Fool. Would never dream to fraternize with banshee, con man, and cave dweller then, let alone toiletry quiescence evasion, porous. I suck it up, call Despojado once a week, let summer sun burn into hard drive. A bottle couldn't hope to survive the ocean, dilettante agreement melee. Rugged madrigal conceived subversive malice entity. Think so low, I even blame the sun. I write down the book of levity. It's the piano, via Japan, Pietro Crespi tunes al dente, via Japan, saltimbanque allegory. A slipper ferret banjo tunnel, a neat edem the same league, cleave, condition, horizon, chorizo, etc., dilettante. Banjo, tunnel, masala, diesel, color, bungee, vertebrae, fugue, key.

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Yates, ambience, period, mesmer, stowaway, vice, tumescence, off her tory comb, non-societal, ambience, toy, the rose, lover. What habit is its version? At worst, taunt. Barabbas, its adequate loss, yoke, otter, poacher, anticipate, indulgence. Enemy, queen, listen. Soliloquy, crescendo, sample, gargoyle, suit, not to renege yesterday. Minotaur, sample, yellow, saber to diffuse. All to the good then, easy seg to Orlando. Otter, vest, neither he nor Vertov, squander, jaguar. Next time I won't even wish you.

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1: 1A. There will be three parts. Pay attention to your breath. Breathe deeply, in through your nose, out through your mouth. Feel the breath in your belly and hold it, then release. When you breathe out, your breath becomes visible, a mist that you inhale through your nose and exhale from your mouth in a circle. You are surrounded by this mist, and it becomes denser, like a fog. Then the fog clears, and you're on the bank of a river. Listen to the sound of the wide river. Look out and see the opposite bank. There's a sandy beach and a forest beyond the sand. There's a boat with an old woman and an old man, and without a word, they take you across to the other side. As they take you, you can see stones, clear water. You can hear the water against the sides of the boat. When you get to the sandy beach, you get out of the boat, knowing that it will be there for you when you return, and you leave the boat, the man and woman, behind. 1B. There will be three parts that lead to others. Pay attention to your breath. Breathe deeply, in through your nose, out through your mouth. Hold it, then release. You are northwest of Las Vegas. When you breathe out, your breath is a vapor that lifts back up, and you inhale it through your nose like a circle. You are 36 million miles from the sun, small and singular. Study the explosion clouds of bombs and the height of the Cold War. This place is not really a place, just housing. You're on an empty street, and the light is bright and hot. No atmosphere to ward off or soften impact. You pass a movie theater, a bowling alley, both now closed. You notice that one side of the street is unbearably hot and the other side has ice in its corners. The eccentric orbit rotates three times for every two revolutions. 20 newspaper boxes. You stop for a moment and listen to the air and it streams around the debris. Dust carried by solar wind, hot enough to melt lead. There are voices in the distance and you walk toward them and the fluorescent lights above. A group of VIPs sit on bleachers. They watch the desert floor crater like the moon in the wake of over 900 explosions. Where the surface is fractured is called weird terrain. There are mountains, valleys, ridges. Compression folds crisscross the plains. Listen to the testing, the houses collapsing under the mushroom vapor, searing the skin of pigs. Tidal bulges are raised by the sun. You walk past the shattered structures and mock bridges. On your right is a clearing, and you go there. In the clearing is a gun turret, once used to measure the atmosphere, now inhabited by birds. You ask the bird a question, and it gives you an answer. You walk back into the zone of controlled space. A large iron core provides a magnetic shield against solar storms. There will always be a use for this. You stop at a barrier where you're met by a uniformed guard. There's a gun in his holster. He looks you up and down and then lets you proceed to base camp. The streets are named Buster, Teapot, Crossroad. You walk between the empty office buildings and look up at the sky, then the horizon. You see that the light has changed and that a little time has passed. One C. In the solar system, Mercury is the planet closest to the sun. You can see it in the sky only in the morning and at sunset in the northern hemisphere. It's close to the horizon. The Greeks initially thought it was two planets and named the morning one Apollo and the sunset one Hermes. But they eventually determined it was in fact one planet and the Romans renamed it Mercury. The planet has temperatures that range from a high of 800 degrees Fahrenheit to a low of negative 350. It was once thought to be tidally locked, with one side always facing the sun and one side always in darkness. This theory was debunked in the 1960s, when Mercury was proved to have an eccentric orbit. In 1974, the Mariner spaceship did a flyby and mapped almost half of Mercury's surface. In 2008, the Messenger mapped another 30%. Mercury, Nevada, is located near the Nellis Air Force Range and Nevada test site. Nuclear bombs were tested above ground from 1951 to 1963, after which testing continued underground until 1992. The explosions in the tunnels formed craters on the desert surface. After 1992, some subcritical testing continued in order to, quote, protect the safety of the U.S. nuclear stockpile. No one ever officially lived in Mercury. Most of the workers commuted from Las Vegas, but sometimes they stayed overnight in the dormitories, bowled in the bowling alley, ate at the steakhouse. It's unclear what the site is used for now. 2A. You take the trail into the forest, look up at the trees, the streams of light coming down through the branches. You walk on a bed of pine needles. On your left, a little ways off the path, you see a clearing where there's a small animal. You ask the animal a question and it gives you an answer. Vapor. You thank it for that and return to the path. As you walk along, you see something shiny, and when you get closer, you see it's a key. You pick it up and put it in your pocket. Further along off to the right, you see another clearing, and another small animal awaits you. You ask it a question. It gives you an answer, but it's hard to make out. You can sense a word forming with an R, reality, and you thank it for that. You return to the trail. 2B. There will be three parts that each split into three parts, and those parts will break into others. Pay attention to your breath, as usual. A circle of vapor moves in through your nose and out through your mouth. A circle of vapor thickens into a fog, and for a moment you cannot see. Inhale the heavy water. Crystal shards of terrigen mist allow you to move so fast you can double back on your own timeline. The line is covered in pine needles that soften the sound of your steps. You look up and the sun threads through the trees. Two entwined snakes and a lyre from a tortoise shell to steal and sell for profit. On your left is a small clearing where a sparrow awaits. You approach the sparrow and ask a question. Instead of an answer, you're given an assignment. You must carry a dream from the sparrow to a sleeper cell further in the woods. Carry on in swift flight and syncretically combine with all the winged others, helmet, staff, sandals, and such, the ones who move towards speed force. You have the power to jump time and populate the forest with temporal dupes. Back on the path is a sequence of boundaries for crossing over into Arcadia. There's something shiny up ahead, a key. Pick it up. You can mark speed with lines, but multiples are better. Off to the right is another clearing, another small animal, perhaps a groundhog, running back and forth from grass to cairn of stones. You ask it a question. It reveals and interprets. The stones of the cairn are soldered cans of speed. They write a family tree in chalk. Grandson of Atlas, son of Zeus, father of Pan, godfather of Barry Allen and all of his ilk. You thank it for that and return to the trail, but the trail begins to split unmarked. You sense someone behind you, but when you turn around, there's only hum, vibration, and spin. Pay attention to your breath. Don't panic. You look up at the sun and bathe in its chemicals. Close your eyes and listen. Now open your eyes. See that there are two worlds, gold and silver, and you can run between the two of them on a thread of snow. 2C. Hermes was the Greek god of boundaries, travelers, shepherds, thieves, poets, commerce, etc. He was pretty much the intermediary for any kind of exchange, transition, or crossing over. Thus his role as psychopomp, leading Eurydice back to the underworld after Orpheus gave in to his fears and stole a glance. The Romans adapted him as Mercury and kept him in the same outfit, winged hat, winged sandals, winged staff. Julius Caesar remarked that Mercury was a popular god with conquered populations. They often melded his attributes with gods of their own. The Flash was created for DC Comics in 1940, and he had numerous incarnations. The first, the Golden Age Flash, was Jay Garrick, a college student who, after inhaling heavy water vapors, gained incredible speed. In public, his body would vibrate so fast that his face was always blurred and no one could ever identify him. The second, the Silver Age Flash, was police scientist Barry Allen, who enjoyed reading comics about the Golden Age Flash. One day in the lab, a bolt of lightning hit, and he was bathed in chemicals which gave him a great speed. In an homage to the first

You can close and lock it behind you if that makes you feel safer. You know that your favorite room is in the basement. You find the stairway and begin to go down. First step, second step, third. When you get to the bottom, you know which door opens to your favorite room and you go in there. In that room is exactly what you would want in a room. The kind of light, the temperature, everything is what you want. In the corner is a comfortable couch. You lie down on it and ask yourself, what are your goals? What do you hope to accomplish and create? And you know the answers. Eventually, you get up from the couch, out of the room, and back up the stairs. First step, second step, third. You unlock the door, let yourself out, lock the door behind you. You will be back. 3B. There will be three parts that first appear separate, but then form a connection of liquid silver. Breathe deeply, in through the nose, out the mouth, release your metal breath into the air. Control your emissions within the limits of law. The power plant incinerates coal and gold and particulate mist that is your breath. The volcanoes spike the atmosphere. You've come to a house of exploded debris, an emperor's tomb. He died from the pills of eternal life. Your breath is carried by wind and mixes with snow, rain, dust. In your hand is a key, and you unlock the door and step down into the depths. There's light streaming, a connective world with multiple paths. Your breath alloys with silver, golden, and tin, gold and tin, but not iron. So you trade your exhalations in an iron flask for a reduction of mineral cinnabar. The room is exactly as you like it, a comfortable couch in the corner, rotating liquid on a disc that silvers the mirrors, arc rectifiers, the snow, rain, and dust layer the lakes and streams and sync with your aspirations. You think about your goals and take the jump test to check your weight. The fish absorb and swim away from the lure. You measure the temperature with thermometers, barometers, thermostats. A spider bites your silver skin. You ask yourself if you're safe in an inoculation of light. The sparrow eats the spider. Listen carefully. You can hear the illegal miners refining gold and silver ore, and their fishing lures, violent poison, cumulative poison. Separating the fur from the pelt, the fish return your breath as liquid silver. Look at yourself in the mirror. You get up and leave the room. Lock the door behind you. First the tremors in the hands, then eyelids, lips, and tongue. You take the path back into the forest and walk toward the river. Vivid dreams delivered, restless sleep. You pass the clearing, now on your left, but the animal is no longer there. Memory loss. You send your thanks to it anyway, cough. You pass the other clearing, now on your right, and although the animal is no longer there, you send it your thanks. Psychotic reactions, delirium, hallucinations. When you emerge from the forest, you look up at the sky, and you can see that the light has changed, and a little bit of time has passed. The chemical symbol for mercury is Hg, the Latinized Greek for liquid silver. It's named after the Roman god Mercury, perhaps because of its liquid state. It won't stabilize into fixed form unless it's 39 degrees below zero. It runs amok. At 680 degrees, it rises in fumes. The metal was once thought to prolong life. China's first emperor went insane and died from mercury pills that he hoped would make him immortal. Mercury alloys easily with silver, tin, and gold, and is often used to extract those metals from mines. But it doesn't amalgamate with iron, so an iron flask is considered safe storage. Although it's incredibly poisonous, mercury is easy to find everywhere. It's used in barometers to ascertain the weight of the atmosphere. It's used in mascara. It's also extensively used in medicine and can be found in antiseptics, antidepressants, and vaccines. When my father was just starting out as a chemist, he and his lab partners would take the mercury jump test. They marked the height of their jumps the way a parent marks the height of a growing child. If in future days you can't make the jump, it means the mercury is weighing you down. It was a heavy metal joke. Half of the mercury in

0: atmosphere comes from volcanic eruptions. When Krakatoa blew its top in 1883, there was a giant spike in atmospheric mercury levels around the globe. The other half of the mercury in our air is produced primarily by power plants, particularly those that combust coal, hazardous waste incineration, and gold mining. Once the element enters the air, it falls down eventually, coating the leaves of trees and mixing with our water sources. Spiders and small fish absorb the metal easily, and these feeder creatures are then eaten by birds and larger fish. Mercury doesn't dissipate in its toxicity, rather it accumulates greater power as it works its way up the food chain. It goes in through the nose and out the mouth in a circle. When you get back to the riverbank, the old woman and old man are waiting for you in their boat, and they take you back across. You can see the fish in the water and gold-colored stones. When you reach the other side, you get out of the boat. You close your eyes and take a deep silver breath. You very slowly open your eyes, and you are here in this room with the light as it is.
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0: Hello, Rochester. Happy Friday. This is The Fix on WAYOLP. Thanks for tuning in. The Steam Frame is here, announced just earlier this week. I think it was this week or last week. Who can keep track of the time, you know? It's expensive, for sure. I think that was a given. It's not as expensive as I think some people, including myself, were afraid it was going to be. It's still a lot of money. Comes in two storage options, kind of like the Steam Deck does. All the other hardware is exactly the same, but you get different storage options. It does have an SD card slot in it, and that works great on the Steam Deck, so I'd imagine it's probably going to work great here as well. But you're looking at $1,059, here in America at least, for the 256 gig version, and they also have one with a terabyte of storage in it. $1,300. I don't believe on this one that the storage is upgradable the way it is on a Steam Deck. On a Steam Deck, it's just like a regular solid state drive that you'd put in a computer. So you can just pop it open and replace it whenever you want. I believe that the storage is soldered on the Steam Frame, and it's not going to be as repairable, unfortunately, as the Steam Deck. But it's got a lot of parts and things that you can take apart and replace if they get damaged or dirty or whatever. So it's, you know, they don't glue the whole thing shut, it seems like, which is, you know, I've hawked about that before, just repairability in general. It'll be interesting to see if they start selling parts online the way they do with the Steam Deck, but it's too early for that kind of thing. So yeah, it's a chunk of change. They did the same thing that they did with the Steam Machine for signups. So by the time you hear this, everyone who has signed up has reserved one because they left the reservation window open for 3 days and then a day to randomize it all. And then depending on how many people reserved it, the initial batch of emails are supposed to go out on Friday. So I guess we'll find out how many people get left behind. Outside of whatever initial batch they have to ship these things. There's no numbers either way, but that was what happened with the Steam Machine, was too many people reserved up front, and so you just get put in line after the initial, purchase offers go out to the first group of people to be offered to buy these things. But some people might have changed their mind by the time the actual email shows up, and I think it expires in like 24 hours or something like that. So if you have had your eyes on a Steam Frame and you don't make that initial batch, like I said last week, don't fret. It might come sooner than you think. But otherwise, there's no way to tell how long it will take to catch up with the backlog on these things. I still am of the mind that it won't be as, frantic. It won't be as a huge of a deal as the Steam Machine or Steam Deck, for sure, just because it is what it is. It's an expensive VR gaming device that is relatively low powered. It's, similar to kind of phone or Switch hardware, and just go from there. But otherwise, I guess we'll see. The reviews, so the other thing that happened was the review embargo ended, so then we got flooded by online, technology reviewer reviews of the thing, and they are kind of all over the place. I read some where people like didn't necessarily hate it, but it's like way overpriced for what it is, which I'm sure is probably a pretty common feeling, but also we already know that it was supposed to be cheaper. It seems like it was probably supposed to be around that $750 mark, which is still a lot, but not full four figures. And some people seem to love it. I've read, a lot of different things, and I think all of them are valid. And some of them are things that are going to get worked out over time. Like right now, the same way there was with the Steam Deck launch, there's a lot of bugs in it. The software is still coming along, and that was true and probably continues to be true for the Steam Deck. They're still releasing updates for that thing constantly, years and years later now, and the same, it was kind of a buggy mess up front, and then by the time I actually got mine, 6 months or something after the order day, You know, they'd worked a lot of that out. So if you, you know, if you have your eyes on this thing, but also don't need it immediately, maybe, you know, give it a year or something like that. But also be aware, at least, that if you do wait, then, you know, the prices on this thing may change. I'd like to think that Valve has sort of priced in the future expectations for hardware costs, and they won't actually have to adjust it up unless something even more unexpected happens. You know, the obviously the same can't be true of the Steam Deck, because it was originally released in a very wildly differently priced time for electronics. But, you know, I'd like to think that they have a reasonable expectation of what they're going to be able to get components for, you know, price wise for this thing, that they can keep the current price, the current launch price, stable for a while. But who knows? It might be more expensive in a year. There's no way to know until it happens. But otherwise, other than the expected kind of stuff about it being a very early release product and wildly different. I mean, the hardware itself is very different from both the Steam Deck and the Steam Machine. So it makes sense that it would have a whole different set of, you know, bugs and issues to work out. So it is going to be another early adopter kind of product. The Steam Machine was architecturally similar to the Steam Deck, so they could, you know, learn from a lot of the past mistakes there, where here they're sort of starting from scratch with this new ARM architecture that they're putting in the thing. So only time will tell how popular it ends up being or not being, but the reviews are basically what I kind of expected based on the marketing materials and stuff that we've seen already. It's relatively low powered, so if you're going to be playing it standalone without streaming a game for another device, it is pretty low powered. I mean, just think of what you can play on your phone versus what you can play on a computer. Even a low power computer is going to be wildly more powerful than a phone, especially at higher resolutions like the Steam Frame has in its little eye displays. So, you know, it's not going to be playing anything big, but it does play a lot. And when it was first announced, and I was talking about why I personally consider it a technological importance here, it's basically putting Linux onto phone hardware and then being able to play everything out there that already exists, that it is powerful enough to play. Like, it can play, like, one of the reviews that I was reading was someone was playing Fallout New Vegas on it, which is an aged game, so that makes sense that it wouldn't require a whole lot of power. But the people who made Fallout New Vegas never in a million years would have conceived of it running on this kind of hardware, even not counting it being a VR thing. Just the type of processor and stuff that's in here was never conceived of in their wildest dreams that it would be running on. And it just works because of the software work that Valve put into it. So that to me is even more important than, like, the hardware side. The hardware side is what it is, and it seems pretty cool. Like, they built it to be kind of modular, so you can expand on it with, I'm guessing, USB-C ports and stuff like that. So one of the complaints is it has pass-through cameras, so you can see the world around you while you have them on if you want. But unlike, I think, the Meta Quest 3 or, you know, one of the other competitors, the outside cameras that can show you the world while you have them on are only, they're not in color. So they're only in infrared, black and white kind of, where those cameras are in color on other competing devices. But Valve teamed up with a company called Arcturus, who actually helped them build apparently the entire vision system for the thing in general. So if you get this basically little camera dongle that clips on sort of right over your nose, that Arcturus is selling, that that Valve teamed up with them with, it's kind of like a little webcam looking thing, then you can get not only full color vision pass through, but also you can do spatial video capture, which is actually pretty cool. So it's kind of like 3D scanning, like they do for movies and things like that. So not only will it show you high definition video, but it can also use, since it uses two cameras, it basically works like your eyeballs, and it can tell how far away things are and how big they are and stuff like that. So it can build sort of a 3D representation of where whatever's around you just with these cameras. It's pretty neat. That is extra, obviously, but, you know, if you're spending this much, why not another $150? And then you can get, if you wear glasses, you can get like prescription inserts for the lenses and stuff like that. I think that's pretty common on VR headsets right now. But otherwise, like it seems like a very cool piece of hardware and a very expensive piece of hardware for really what it is. Because, you know, at the end of the day, it's not going to be terribly powerful. It does seem like it's fairly advanced. It's not like you're getting old technology. I think that the Snapdragon CPU that's in there is maybe not like the absolute bleeding edge, but it should be fine for this kind of thing. And I expect, like with the Steam Deck, that they'll probably have performance up, you know, increases just by software update for quite a while. And then they're already working on adding other things. Valve's engineers say that they're working on actual real-time hand tracking. So if you're playing a game that requires using your hands, then you could drop the controllers, which is normally how it tracks where your hands are now. And then it will just be able to use the forward-facing cameras to see where your hands are and then put those in the game. So I expect its feature set is going to expand over time. But, you know, don't buy stuff based on future promises of what it's going to do. Buy it on if you care about what it can do today. Because I'll admit to having been burned by those kind of marketing promises on other things myself. So, you know, I will warn the audience to that same thing. Don't buy on future promises, buy on what it can actually do right now. So, you know, you're not going to be playing any high-end games right on it. And if you do, they're probably going to be, you know, they won't even look as good as they might on like a Steam Deck or something like that. So they'll run at a lower resolution, and it really depends game to game. And they have their good on, you know, their validation program, the same as they do with the Steam Deck and the Steam Machine. It says, plays good on this device, which has like 130 games on it right now. And the VR space, I don't know. That was sort of my whole lagging on just VR headsets in general, is none of the games really ever reached out and grabbed me. but it's, I don't know. It comes with a free version of Half-Life Alyx, their VR game that they developed for their older Index headset. And, you know, there's plenty of VR games out there, but also it'll just play, you know, like regular games on a big virtual screen. And one of the reviewers was really loving using it as a virtual desktop. Like you could stream your regular PC desktop to it and use it just instead of a monitor. If you wanted to do that, the screens inside it that your eyes are looking at are high enough resolution that you know, it's not blurry or anything like that. So there's a lot of different ways, and they like not open sourcing it, but they definitely made it to be expanded. I think they have a software development kit where you can like hook up your own hardware to it and things like that. And they definitely made it to be extendable in the future as things are invented for it, either by Valve or other people themselves. So, you know, if you're interested, I hope you get to grab one. I'll be rooting for you, but that's a big chunk of change for what the thing is. And, you know, it is what it is at this point on the price. There's not too much more you can do about it, but it is here. And the people who will be able to get them first will know today, presumably. So that's going. The other thing that came up this week, the big thing was, the Wolverine game is apparently not too great. Insomniac, the Sony, I believe, owned company that made the Spider-Man games, the very popular, very highly rated Spider-Man games. So, you know, like they don't have a bad track record. I don't know what happened here, but my guess is studio, owner influence kind of thing. But people have been doing reviews, I'm guessing just early reviews, of the Wolverine game. And there are some interesting design choices, to say the least. Like the game looks good visually and stuff like that, but the gameplay itself is bizarre. I don't know what they were thinking when they designed it this way. I don't know if it's something they're going to address in future updates or what, but it's very bizarre for a game coming from a company that previously has made very well-rated, very well-done video games, because the two things that stand out most are the game has QuickTime events where, if you're not a gamer and you don't know what that is, basically it's sort of like in the middle of a cutscene where it's just like playing a video of whatever's happening and you're not really playing. But then something happens where you have to hit a button real fast in the middle of the cutscene to for something to happen. I think that originally came from the original God of War. I don't remember when QuickTime events first started, but it was sometime around that era of the original Xbox, I think. PS2? I don't remember when God of War first came out. But long, long ago, basically. But the idea... Oh, no, I guess it was older, because the big comparison was back to the old Tomb Raider games used to have QuickTime events, where one of the, you know... Basically, Lara Croft would get herself into some kind of bad situation where she's like about to fall down a waterfall or something like that. And then you had to hit a certain button combination to save her. Otherwise, she would have some grisly death. And that is the exact opposite of how this Wolverine game works, because people have just put down the controller or hit the wrong button intentionally. And then the game just doesn't care. It just passes you no matter what, whether you do something wrong, whether you do nothing, whether you do the right thing, it's all the same. So people are very, I would say, validly questioning why have them at all if they're going to be pointless. Like, I don't know. It's very odd. Like, that is a pretty jarring thing to learn here in the year 2026, that you would have, like, QuickTime events by themselves are, I would say, a debatable video game mechanic. I'm not personally a big fan of them. I understand why they exist and things like that, is to like keep you engaged during cutscenes and things like that, where you normally might just sit back and relax, and now you have to pay attention because you might have to hit a button kind of thing. And I don't know. I personally don't like them, but I do understand them. And there are a fair number of games out there that have them just be optional. I don't remember what game I was playing recently. I think it was Sorrows, where it has QuickTime events in it, but there's just a menu option where if you don't want to deal with them, you can just have it auto pass whatever they are. I don't remember what game it was, but like that to me is the way to approach them, is set it up so it's on by default. But if people don't want them, then don't have them. There's no, you know, they might miss some creative death scenes and things like that, like out of Tomb Raider, but otherwise, you know, whatever. It's not like a core game mechanic. But here they are meaningless at every level. So why have them at all? I don't know. And the other thing, the even more hysterical thing, is the one that has been coming up quite a bit, is there's some scene in there where he's chasing after a Trask transport on his motorcycle, and apparently it doesn't necessarily play by itself, but there are so many guardrails that you don't actually have to do anything. Apparently the motorcycle does drive by itself, so you don't even have to hit a button to keep it going. But also, he's just like crashing into the edges of the road and the screen and the path that you're supposed to take, and it never slows him down long enough, and there are no repercussions to doing that to actually fail being able to track the, you know, to follow this truck. And it just like, it plays by itself effectively. So it doesn't actually matter how bad you, like, it wouldn't matter if you were the worst driver in the world, because, or the best, because the outcome of that particular scene is going to be the same. And I think a lot of people would argue a game that has no fail state, where you can't do things bad enough to fail, may not be even considered a game. You're just watching a movie at that point. So I don't know. And they have some other mechanic where, it, like, you will never ever not know where to go next or have to search around for things, because everything has giant highlighted like domes on them for things that you're supposed to go find, or a direct line of, you know, scent or whatever that he can follow to whatever the next checkpoint is. So it's like the amount of hand holding that this game has going on apparently is boggling. So I don't know. That very disappointing, because I know this was a wildly hyped game. Like, it's supposed to be all very like mature and gory and bloody, and they're leaning into the violence, and it's from a company that had already made games that were very popular and comic book related games and very well done and well polished. And then they come out with this and it's like, what happened? Oof. Yikes. So I don't know, but I guess I'm going to watch from the outside at this point. I think a lot of the hype around the game is getting blunted quite a lot from these revelations. So again, I don't know if this is something that they intend on addressing through updates or if this is just the way that the game's going to be, but wow, it at this point, it just feels like a huge blunder, a big fumble. And I don't know, it's pretty crazy. So, that's big disappoint on that one. So that's too bad. But I guess, if you really wanted to play it, you would be able to do so through your Steam frame if you wanted to, because you can actually stream. That was one of the things that one of the reviewers did, was he streamed games from his PS5 to the Steam frame itself and just played through PS5 games. Because, again, to go back to this thing, it's not like a locked down device. So that's sort of the defining point between devices like the Steam Frame and devices like the MetaQuest. The MetaQuest runs Android, the same that might run on an Android phone, and has all of the lockdowns and restrictions that Android, the operating system, does already, not to mention all of the garbage that Meta puts on there anyway. And the Steam Frame is much more the same as the Steam Machine and the Steam Deck kind of design philosophy, where it's a computer. It's like just a regular computer running a regular computer operating system underneath, and you can just use it as a computer if you wanted to. And then it also has the Steam stuff on top of it. So it's much more computer first and then Steam stuff second, rather than only being whatever you can sideload onto an Android device or anything like that. And with one of their new translation technology. So I've talked about Proton before, which is the software that allows things like the Steam Deck to play Windows games that don't have any actual Linux versions, since it's running Linux, just works like magic for most of the time. They have also created a new one called Lepton, which is arguably even more exciting because it lets you play Android games on Linux, which is kind of crazy, because I don't really dig too much into using Android off of actual Android devices. And I know there are like emulators and stuff like that out there, but this is a full just like translation layer in the same vein as Proton. And if that works half as well as Proton does, that's, you know, that's a pretty big deal. That is software that, at least under my understanding, has not existed until now. And if it did, it certainly didn't exist in what is almost certainly going to be a Valve level polish of state. So pretty cool. And so that means, with it being a computer underneath, it means you can just install any program that works on Linux on it. And there's just a program that will let you stream from your PS5 to this thing. So it can do all of the things that a computer can do. Just it's stuck to your face. So I don't know. I mean, it still sounds cool, but wow, it's expensive, much to nobody's surprise. Although I think my own surprise is that it's not more expensive. I think I predicted that it was going to be closer around to like $1,500. And while the bigger storage one is not that far off, I think there's probably a lot of people who are still horrified by the price, but also maybe mildly pleasantly surprised that it's not even more expensive. So again, it remains to be seen, but the initial set of reviews about the thing seem sort of about what I expected. There's good, there's bad. It's just an early device and they're going to fix bugs and things like that over time. But, for the time being, good luck to all of the people who are interested in getting one. And I hope it is I hope it ends up as cool as everybody hopes it is. I think that's going to be it for me. Thanks for listening this week on The Fix on WAYOLP. We'll be back next week. Peace.
1: Had to do it. The 90s are back. 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

0: can't find a cure. 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Acting impulsively, lashing out with spite. Distant, isolated in a world of his own. Indestructible, but still all alone. A flawed protagonist, not like the heroes you know. 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It's been gray, never black and white. Died with X-23 by his side, oh my. Run to safety, he said, but before he passed. Spoken by the anti-hero, wise words were his last. It's me, Hyde the Wolverine, you hope you never see. It's me, Hyde the Wolverine, and all the X-Men agree. It's me, Hyde the Wolverine, you hope you never see. It's me, Hyde the Wolverine, and all the X-Men agree.
1: I thought a friendly little skirmish with the X-Men might teach us a few pointers.
2: 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My friend, why the foreboding countenance? 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

0: away.
1: First of all, these computers are taking over now. Computers and automation. And in the year 2000, there just won't be enough jobs to go around. And the only jobs there will be for people with high HQ, you know, high IQ, who can work computers and such things. And other people are just not going to have jobs. There just aren't going to be jobs for them to have.

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the point of sun damage. Reaching for the sun, you will sustain some damage. A god will break your jaw, but I can still speak through broke teeth. So got things to say between a babe and a crow. There is a queen, but I refuse to perform that. I tried to kill time, but it followed me like a point disappears into a line. You pick me up in a car and we ride under the overpass. Six skeletons of dinosaurs, oil from bones. Sun bleached to the point of sun damage. All vices are inherently

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1: 1, 2, 3, 4.

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It's what I was born to do. You know what I'm saying? Trust. And yeah.

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Most definite, these treacherous. They bodies for sale, but they souls are so separate. I had to stop wholesaling bricks. A young dream is to grow to an old executive. Trust, trust.

Cafe, where you at in your state of mind? We at the Lafayette Cafe, where you at in your state of mind? We at the Lafayette Cafe, where you at in your state of mind? We at the Lafayette Cafe, where you at in your state of mind? We at the Lafayette Cafe, where you at in your state of mind? We at the Lafayette Cafe, where you at in your state of mind?

0: Ignore the hand speed. 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
1: Shout out to my boy, Serious Times. Shall I add, what's good?
0: Man, please, you already f***ed. But here's the plan B. I'ma prove that you can't bleed. How much ink does your stamp need?
2: How much, bro?
0: We simply just don't look through the same lens. You judge a player on how he looks when the game ends. Turn wine back to water, lost more lame friends. Will God still be forgiven if it's the same sins? Listen, don't be silly, son. Lyrically, I'm still a skinny Biggie pun. Metaphor, similes, dumb.
2: I've
0: been the best since I got here. Top tier, you shot a bunch of I do not care, but stop there. When did real rap prioritize skill set? A glorified lines, bunch of lies filled with victims you haven't killed yet. You ain't looked as a real threat, on a different trajectory. Grown man bars, are we legends forging the legacy? You wasn't a shooter till you met a beat. Oh wait, I think I get it. You had to be an artist before you met a piece. Artist, all tests the hardest, all bets. Y'all talking, but all flex regardless. Y'all next, here I go. Putting pretty much everything on the line. Let's again. Go. Reconstructed design. Let's again. Go. Cripple leading the blind. Let's again. Go. Dribble through, you deny the spin. Switch the view just to lie. Let's again. Go. David letting Goliath win. Brought you back just to die again.
2: Damn.
0: That rapper you eating, respect me. At least y'all

0: die, I'm selling drama. 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That's your true. Persona, not convincing them. You wear all black that look menacing. When shit go all black,
1: finish him.

0: they mind. We at the Lafayette Cafe. Where you at in your state of mind?
1: We at the Lafayette
0: Cafe. Where you at in your state of mind?
1: We at the Lafayette
0: Cafe. Where you at in your state of mind? We at the Lafayette Cafe. Where you at in your state of mind? We at the Lafayette Cafe. Where you at in your state of mind?

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1: You crash. 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
0: You might get them next time. 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
1: 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A little under the weather, but we gonna make it do what it do. You are tuned into WAYOLP Rochester, and this is
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2: I gotta be thankful because I know someone lost their life today. And so every moment I endeavor to live life the righteous way. To serve with a sense of purpose and let love light the way. Even if I die today, that's just the price I pay. Just know I try to be kind and seek the divine. Every night and day. Gratitude for the sunrise. Gratitude for the sunshine. Gratitude for the moonlight. Every day feels like a new life.

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That's how you should love. That's how you stay free. Yeah, 2020 AD. I just wanna make love. I just wanna make peace. I just wanna stay free. 2020 AD. 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I just wanna stay free.

my military, and I do have an attitude of gratitude. It is Friday, September 18th, 2026, and I am blessed to be in the studio this evening. Something's trying to come and take hold over me, but I'm like, nah, I gotta beat it back. So if my voice sounds kind of weird, that's what I'm talking about. That track was called Londrell, Gratitude by Londrell. I don't know who Londrell is, but I heard that song because my cousin Akilah posted it under a reel she put on Instagram. And I was like, you know what? That's a great message to start the show with. So I hope you enjoyed that track. Londrell, Gratitude. If you heard it already, kudos to you. I'm new. I was 2 days years old. The track dropped in 2020. So much great music out there. So much great music. Per usual, we're going to open the way here at Every Soul Radio by calling the names of our ancestors, letting them know that we are still tethered to them, and who we hope we are making proud. And I always start with my entire family who's on the other side, starting with my great-grandmothers, Eliza Jane Pickett McIntyre, Alice Walker, Rosalie Brooks, Ruth Funderburk, Indy Mancy, Aggie Errol Georges, my great-grandfathers, Lewis McIntyre, Reuben Walker, Lonnie Brooks, Ernest Kenny, John McClain, and Baba Haru Samaj, my aunts and uncles, Ruby Brathwaite, Christine Fox, Gladys Kearney, Anita Meekins, James Bay Meekins, and Paul Orr Georges. My cousins, Michelle Fox, Anthony Aiken, Camilla Brooks, Tanisha Fields, Keani Daly, and Willie Brooks. My friends, Jan Palmer Cook, Yolanda Martin, Lisa Pitts, and Kieran Amir. I want to send a happy birthday shout out to many, many people who are born in the month of September, whose birthdays were either coming up or last week. My sister Jasmine, on the 21st, my son Hailey on the 20th, my sister Monique, sister Kadara Muhammad. Shout out to you all. I love you. I'm in the studio Dolo. It's the Fringe Festival happening. There's a lot of different events happening in the city of Rochester. I want to shout out everybody who's listening globally. You could be anywhere in the world, but you're tuned in with your girl, and I don't take it lightly. Shout out to Russia, California, Santa Clara, California, to be exact, Toronto, Canada, Ashburn, VA, Helsinki, Finland, Columbus, Ohio, Rock City, of course, New York, New York, Falkenstein, Germany, and Montreal, Canada. Shout out to you all listening and streaming the show right now. I can't see how many of you are on Mixcloud, but shout out to you all watching on Mixcloud as well. Autumn is on its way. I can tell because the weather's changing. It's brisk early in the morning, and you have to, like, kind of bundle up. But then in the evening or afternoon, it gets a little warm. So the shift in the weather changes, causing people to, you know, get sick. I'm around students all day, so something's going around, as it usually does. But shout out to my oregano oil. Shout out to my zinc. Shout out to my whatever's in this tumbler right here, liquid IV. Mm-hmm. Yeah, we're going to beat it back. We're going to beat it back. In the meantime, we got some dope tunes for you. I got some new stuff, some old stuff, and some stuff in between. I've been rocking to this joint because I've been, I don't know if I'm in love. I don't know. Like, people be, like, loving on me and stuff, and then, like, I don't know if I'm going to love them back. Like, it's a lot. Autumn is for lovers, though. It's so beautiful. The foliage, the leaves are changing colors. Seasons change. Vibes be changing. I played this track on this show many times, but Freddie Gibbs, his verse is just fire. Carpenteria, Ray Khalil, Freddie Gibbs, Afro Soul Radio.

Radio. Anderson .Paak on the drums. That was Ray Khalil, Freddie Gibbs, Carpenteria. That's the track. Mm-hmm. The whole album's fire. Whole album is fire. I wanted to talk about some things. I had some things to discuss. So I heard that the truckers, people who like, you know, haul things up and through the expressways, are going on strike October 1st. If you know anything about this, if you are a trucker listening to this show, going up and down the highways and byways of America, call me up at 585-203-9296. Again, 585-202-WAYO. Let me know what the deal is, because that can mean a lot. It can mean food shortages. You know, I'm seeing this shelves looking real bare. If that's an actual fact, I don't really want to take things off the internet and bring them here to cause hysteria. But yeah, if you know anybody who's a trucker, or if you're a trucker yourself and you heard about this strike October 1st, hit my line one last time, 585-203-9296. This can mean, it's probably, you know, I'm all for people knowing their worth, and gas and the diesel, just the cost of diesel, that's what's causing this domino effect. So if folks could just step down, we can have some regime change up in here. The Strait of Hormuz, Baba Ghanoush, open the Strait up. Yeah, with the right people in position here in this country. Because, man, America's going to feel it. Mm-hmm. But America deserves it. I ain't going to lie. I'm sitting here with all this privilege, but mm-hmm. America did some, I can't swear. You know what? I'm going to play more music. This is Erykah Badu off her latest album, Before the World Blows, because that's what's happening right now. It's about to blow. The track is called They Ain't You, because they not. They're not. They ain't. Thundercat and Alchemist is on this track as well. Mm-hmm. Alfie's on radio.

Badu double play. Steve Lacy, Alchemist, Badu. 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Plan C.

0: Abracadabra.
1: And he's here. Magic, like magic. What up, yes. Jamie?
2: Hey, what's going on?
1: Abracadabra, I'm at the back door.
2: Yes, for real.
1: Yeah, man, that was Erykah Badu, Steve Lacy, The Alchemist production. The track is called To the Moon, Plan C. The album is fire. I think it's really good. It's a nice mood. It's a mellow mood album. You know what I'm saying? It takes you to a place.
2: Yes, we played in the dispensary.
1: Very groovy.
2: Yeah,
1: like ain't no tracks. If you in the zone, you just put it on.
2: We literally put it on in the dispensary and just let it play the full album.
1: And it's
2: on repeat. We put the repeat button on.
1: That's how you know you got a proper ting ting.
2: Yeah.
1: Proper ting.
2: Mm-hmm.
1: So she did that. they did that.
2: Yeah, it's definitely a.
1: If you're in New York City tonight, Forest Hills Stadium, Erykah Badu, The Alchemist, The Cannabinoids, and De La Soul is doing it tonight in the city, NYC.
2: Yes.
1: Lucky bastards.
2: Right.
1: We have Fringe Festival. You guys have Erykah Badu and De La Soul and The Cannabinoids. So have fun.
2: Thanks.
1: Have fun.
2: Yeah, they have like
1: weed
2: festival.
1: Please.
2: There's a weed festival too going on this weekend. So.
1: Sure.
2: It's going to be very special in NYC, especially for black cannabis folks. Mm-hmm. Denise Reese was posting up an event that she's going to be attending.
1: Okay.
2: Where it's a black cannabis folk just all getting together and, you know, networking and building.
1: It's important.
2: Yes.
1: It's important.
2: Thanks.
1: The flowers.
2: Yes. Yes.
1: The leaves is falling, but flowers is growing. Especially in this time of year.
2: Yes.
1: Harvest time.
2: Harvest time. Let's go.
1: Harvest time. I was digging into crates. I love J. Dilla.
2: Yes.
1: And I was made aware that Busta Rhymes and Dilla had a collaboration album.
2: Oh.
1: Yeah.
2: Wow.
1: Called the Dilla Essence 2. And I fell in love with this track immediately as I heard it. Hope you will as well.
2: Let's go.

0: If you're just now tuning in, it's half past the hour here on FSR Radio. We're rocking to JD, Busta Rhymes, D'Angelo, you know this woman. The album is called Diligence. I'm over here being all slow. Like Dilla Essence, Dilla up. Diligence, like due diligence.
1: Okay. Diligence.
0: Fire title for an album.
1: Take care.
0: You know what I'm saying? Diligence. Fire title.
1: In homage to, you know,
0: both Dilla and
1: D'Angelo.
0: D'Angelo. Yeah. Rest in peace to both of those amazing, amazing musicians who did so much for the culture. Yeah. And the Soulquarians.
1: Yes.
0: And bringing that sound, keeping that sound alive. That's my era. I don't even need nothing else. Y'all can keep everything else. I mean, all right, except for like New Orleans bounce. I need that every now and again.
1: Yeah, yeah. I say yes.
0: You know, I need that New Orleans bounce in my life because I just get. Anyway, but other than that, all right, some jazz. Okay, I need that.
1: The mood music.
0: You know, I love us rock. If I have to take regular love us rock, like the old stuff. In the 70s and 80s.
1: The moods that you're looking for.
0: Yeah.
1: The type of moods that you're looking to be in. Because that's, I feel like music is like mood music. Like everyone has different tastes based off of the mood that they're in.
0: I'm always in a chill, groovy mood.
1: Yeah, you know?
0: For the most part.
1: Yeah. For me, so I feel like certain people be in different moods, so that's why they listen to different music. Because even when I was young, I did enjoy listening to like drill music, but it was just only because I was more like, So I definitely feel like
0: See, the beat is one thing. Beats be good, right? But the messaging, like the lyrics, it has to kind of match. Sometimes it's just the beat. And I'm like, what am I listening to?
1: When you question the artist, like, okay, where's the producer? Okay, I like this producer, but I don't really like this artist. So let me check into more of this production.
0: Mm-hmm.
1: This is a great producer.
0: Word. I'm just going to just grow with it. I don't know what's happening at Fringe. There's a whole booklet in the other room I was looking at. There's some good stuff happening, some comedy, some cool shows.
1: Oh, Fringe?
0: Yeah.
1: Oh, yeah, 12 days of amazing stuff. Definitely check out
0: some stuff
1: our
0: is
1: local.
0: Free, some stuff is not.
1: Yes, check out the local artists. Definitely support our local artists because we are superstars. Mm-hmm. And the Fringe Festival comes here because we are the best artist community.
0: There's a lot of dope ass artists here.
1: You feel me? I'm going to keep it real. We definitely support that idea of putting on a festival and everybody putting on their own show.
0: Shout out to Random Dancers, my sister Melinda. Most of my friends from Sankofa, from SUNY Brockport, they have a group called Random Dancers. That's the name of the group. And they are also Random Dancers. They're performing at Soda. Either it was tonight or yesterday. Might be tonight.
1: Shout out to Soda for hosting. We appreciate
0: you. The Neighborhood of the Arts. Yes. I mean, it's about time. Sheesh. Everybody walking around Soda but not going in Soda. Come on, guys.
1: Yeah.
0: Thanks.
1: I'm happy whatever had to change.
0: You know, people's eyes open up. I'm going to run this track back. It's called Black Goddess by Neptune XXI.
2: What I love about black women

0: woman.
1: One thing I would say I love about Black women and being a Black woman is how we're able to rise from the ashes anytime we feel like we've fallen. The way we rise is so uplifting and beautiful to witness.
2: I love Black women because we are literally the creators of all in ways that keep us in the forefront of everybody's palate, brain, mind. We are literally the origin.
1: We just know how to love on somebody. Black women know how to just love on somebody, no matter who they are. It's the way we say baby, the way we say sugar, love, sweetheart, honey, all the things. The way we provide that unconditional love to anyone and everyone is so sweet, nourishing, and right on time.
3: I love Black women because there's nobody else like them. The way that they walk, the way y'all move, the way y'all groove, the way y'all's hair stands, the feeling of y'all's skin, y'all's voices, your spirit, just the vibration that comes off of Black women. It's hard to put into words, but it's a spiritual, it's enriching being around Black. That's why I love Black women. Why I love my Black wife.
4: One of the many things I love about Black women is their ability to reproduce more Black people.
5: I love that Black women have the ability to bring light into any room that they step into. If it's a dark room, they illuminate it. If it's a lit room, they make it much brighter. I love that Black women have the ability to bring joy to any human being that they interact with, which is a phrase, a look, a smile, a touch. Black women are everything.
6: I did not pay them to say that. I swear to God.
7: We didn't pay him to say that.
6: He must be talking about me because
7: it came from his heart when he said it.
6: And he had to have the pregnant pause too. Like, yeah. Ooh, he meant that. Black goddess, Neptune, XXI. What is this on my jacket? That's gross. It's everywhere. Anywho, first week of school, down. First full week.
7: Yeah.
6: Everybody sick.
7: Oh, man.
6: Everybody's sick. People, kids already out of school because they sick.
7: Oh, man.
6: Yeah, I'm like, come on, you just got back. But, I mean, immunity, you know.
7: Yeah.
6: Be around a whole bunch of folks who, you know, there's different levels of cleanliness, different levels of germs, and just, you know, where people be at, so.
7: Temperature been the way it dropped.
6: Dipping and tripping. And,
7: yeah. Like, mm-hmm. You went from having AC in your window to take that AC out the window now.
6: We need to get that blanket out of the closet.
7: Right.
6: Get the blanket out the closet, please.
7: Hey.
6: Got the thermals out. Yeah. Switching over to summer clothes and winter clothes.
7: Yes.
6: Putting those layers on hangers.
7: Facts.
6: Yeah, man.
7: I got my little Levi jean jacket with the little, you know.
6: little fur, little fur. Fleece line stuff coming out.
7: Yeah.
6: Backing that back out. Mm-hmm.
7: Back up.
6: I love autumn though. I love sweater weather. I love fashion week. I love everything about autumn. You can layer it up. You can like dress it up, dress it down. Earth tones. Ugh.
7: Yes.
6: I just wish autumn lasts longer. I wish that the trees would just change over the course of 3 months.
7: Mm-hmm.
6: Not like, okay, you have leaves in October, November, ain't no leaves and it's snowing. Like, ugh.
7: Right, yeah, yeah.
6: Come on.
7: Yeah, too quick. I would like it to move slow, and have like a mid-October.
6: Get the fire pit out in the backyard, you know what I'm saying? Burn all your important papers. I'm talking about myself. And, there's some hot apple cider, a little bit of Hennessy inside. You know, not Hennessy, no, tequila. Yeah, and just, kick back.
7: Yes.
6: I love kicking back.
7: Yes.
6: It's cuffing season, too. Sure.
7: Yes. Definitely relax. Kick it. And you know, not too, you don't have to do too much. Yeah, for real.
6: Like, you really don't have to do too much.
7: It's a lot of little free things to do. People be like, what is there to do around here? It's a lot of
6: go to the farm.
7: Yeah.
6: You can do a hayride.
7: Yeah.
6: Pick some apples.
7: Yeah, for real. It's a lot of like buildings, old buildings here you can go to.
6: You
7: like,
6: know what I'm saying? Check
7: explore
6: out some
7: stuff. Explore stuff. You know, if you're an explorer. You know, it's haunted places here in Rochester. It's getting spooky.
6: Hello.
7: Hello.
0: Hello. Hello.
6: Hey, hello, hello.
0: Hello, hello. Hey, hello, hello. Hello, hello. Hey, hello, hello. Hello, hello. Hey, hello, hello. Hello, hello. Hey, hello, hello.
8: Okay, challenge. On our off, ain't no in-between when it's valid. I seem to want to talk more and more about what really matters. I've seen my aura hop out my torso and no more. I just know fuck a salad. I often have thoughts of tossing this softer palate. So when we fall, any wall, any stall, any crawl, any pause, any scar, any tar, any dog, we'll dissolve, kill them all, build a bear, build them all, build it where it won't fall, give it my all, yeah. Don't wear any draws, any bra, any more, in it raw, I'm in awe, I'm involved, coming law, coming all, stomach wall, Kermit frog, jump off London fog, bridges in the midst of call, girls, my woman calls, unicorn, you my porn, I don't know.

They make such good music together. Golly. Erykah Badu, Andre 3000, a.k.a. 3 Stacks. Okay. Oh, for that album, was that called? Control Freak, But You Can't Use My Phone. Album was fire. Every track she redid had a phone reference. I like thematic albums. If you haven't guessed it yet, this set list is all about love and just seasons changing and just, you know, how autumn puts me in the mood. So, yeah, just rock out with me. It'll be over soon. Get back to doing what you was doing. This is D'Angelo. I love the way it comes on. I don't speak Spanish, but whatever she's saying, it sounds really nice. People could be saying the most ratchet stuff to you in Spanish. You'd be like, oh my God, talk down. Talk down. Okay, mommy. Episode Radio.

0: just thinking, if you want a set list made by yours truly for like a mood or something, you know, like one of those tapes used to make back in the days to like do the nasty to. If you need that service, I can provide a service for you. You don't have to use Pandora. Just call Naima. You know what I'm saying? I'll make you a little set list. You know? Yes. I got good taste.
1: Right, done by a human, you know?
0: Right.
1: Done by a human.
0: Done by a human. You let me know what your BPMs are. I got you. Yes. That was D'Angelo and the Vanguard, Really Love.
1: Yes.
0: We're going to keep the love fest flowing here. Let's
1: keep it up.
0: You know, autumn is a season for lovers.
1: It is.
0: You know, you bundle up and get close and stuff. Mm-hmm. Ooh, ooh, ooh, ooh. Oh, my bad, too early. I feel so radio. Yeah.

0: to them.
1: Oh yeah, oh yeah, oh yeah.
0: We hope you enjoyed the ride this evening. Up next is Live from the 585. Keep it locked here, we're with us.

0: We're going to leave on this next note. This is Akeem Ali. This track is called Mesh. I like him. He's a gifted lyricist, and he's talking about me. You know what I'm saying?
1: Mm-hmm.
0: Yeah. Good night, y'all.
1: Good night, y'all.
0: Keep it locked. Mm-hmm.